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0: The late, great Ozzy Osbourne on UCR. Tonight, we are going to celebrate Ozzy 1 year after his passing. As you might be aware, the city of Birmingham has been celebrating their favorite rock and roll son throughout the day with a number of special events, including the Working Class Hero Exhibition. That is going to be open through September, if you have some time to get over and see that. It includes a lot of things, including the Ozman's iconic throne. They also had a special Ozzy beer, plus a t-shirt commemorating every single one of the more than 50 concerts that Ozzy played in Birmingham throughout his career. And that is just scratching the surface. We have quite a lot going on tonight here on the show. Of course, we will hear more Ozzy music and memories, and separately, we'll also hear from Deep Purple vocalist Ian Gillan. Welcome to Ultimate Classic Rock.
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There's a cool box set coming out in September I want to put on your radar. It is called No Static at All, featuring 4 hours of classic AOR album-oriented rock. If you're unfamiliar with that term, the time period the box set covers is from 1976 through 1986 with a bunch of your favorite bands, Boston, Chicago, REO Speedwagon, but also fun deep cut stuff. Dottie Iris, Little River Band, 707, oh man, many, many others. It's a cool, cool set. The folks at Cherry Red Records are putting it out. And again, the box set is called No Static at All. And yes, indeed, Journey is on there too. This is Ultimate Classic Rock.

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0: As I mentioned at the beginning of the show tonight, we are going to celebrate the memory of the great Ozzy Osbourne. Ozzy left us 1 year ago today. We will hear from Jerry Cantrell of Alice in Chains in a moment, talking Ozzy on Ultimate Classic Rock. 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

0: Okay, so it's been 1 year since we lost the great Ozzy Osbourne, just weeks after he played triumphant farewell sets at Back to the Beginning, both solo and with Black Sabbath. We're going to celebrate Ozzy throughout tonight's show and hear from some of his peers along the way, including Jerry Cantrell of Alice in Chains, who got to perform at the tribute concert. And he also got to watch his longtime AIC bandmate Mike Inez reunite on stage with Ozzy. Here's Jerry, who says it was a great experience.
1: Yeah, pretty cool, man. You know, it was cool for us just being able to stand on the side of the stage and watch Mike have that moment as well with Ozzy. And you know, it's something that will never happen again, ever. It was just a magical, you know. And I don't think that there's a performer like Ozzy or a band like Black Sabbath, that could pull something off like that, you know. And you couldn't fucking write it, you know. I mean, you wouldn't believe it, you know what I mean? Like, one of my favorite quotes is Ozzy about himself. You know, you couldn't invent me. I wouldn't believe it. You know what I mean? I wouldn't believe my story, you know. So, they got to do it the way that they wanted to do it. He got to have his last show, and we got to be there to celebrate him and be a part of it. You know?
0: Let's hear Ozzy's opening song from his solo set at Back to the Beginning. 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

No one like you. Scorpions on UCR. I saw some video of Klaus Meine from the current tour. I cannot even believe that Klaus is still out there singing hard rock the way he does at 78 years old. Scorpions, of course, have been celebrating their 60th anniversary over the past year and change, and what a legacy they have. They are truly inspirational cornerstones in the world of hard rock and heavy metal. 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

0: We are remembering Ozzy Osbourne, the Ozman gone a year as of today. We will check in with Lizzie Hale in a moment. Lizzie sharing the story of how she ended up performing one of her favorite Ozzy solo songs with Hailstorm last year at Back to the Beginning. That is up ahead on Ultimate Classic Rock.
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0: It's a busy night here on UCR. We are speaking with Deep Purple's Ian Gillan later tonight, but right now we're also remembering Ozzy Osbourne here on the one-year anniversary of his passing. Lizzie Hale of Hailstorm spoke with us recently about how Hailstorm decided to perform Perry Mason from what feels like an underrated Ozzy solo album now, 1995's Osmosis. Here's Lizzie.
1: I agree. It's funny because for a second, we were going to do a National Acrobat. And then, so we had learned that we were going to do that. And then we were on tour with Iron Maiden. It was like 2 weeks out from the show. And I was talking to Tom Morello, and he's like, hey, I'm trying to like round out this set list. Like, do you have any other songs that you would like to do? And so I was going through stuff and I'm like, you know what? Considering the generation that we grew up in and Ozzy has been relevant for every single decade that he was here. And that Osmosis record was really near and dear to our hearts. And so I turned to the guys, I'm like, you want to do Perry Mason? I mean, it's just such an incredible song, you know? And so I talked to Tom and he's like, oh dude, that's going to be perfect. You know, just throw that into the mix. So it definitely, I feel like it stood out a little bit with all the other choices, but I'm so glad that we did it. It's, and just seeing everybody at that show singing along to that song too, where it's like you said, I feel like it's a little underrated, but I feel like the diehard fans know.
0: If you think you don't know Perry Mason, chances are good that you actually do know Ozzy Osbourne's Perry Mason. It is a gem of a song. Let's listen in here on Ultimate Classic Rock.

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Is this the greatest guitar solo in all of classic rock? It certainly has to be up there. Let me know what you think. Here's Pink Floyd on UCR.

0: Our 9 at 9 is next. Tonight, we are going back to 1974. Tell me where you were in that year. What were you listening to? And, okay, were you even around? It's a fair question. More than 50 years later, this is Ultimate Classic Rock.
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0: We're spending an hour inside 1974 tonight. The Who certainly were carrying a torch for rock and roll. And of course, they wrote a song to pay tribute as well. It's Wardlaw. 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

Golden Earring released their Moontan album in August of 1973. By the time 1974 rolled around, they were getting airplay for a bunch of songs from the record. Radar Love, of course, but also Candy's Going Bad, and my personal favorite from Moontan, if you ask me, is all 9.5 minutes of Are You Receiving Me that closes out the whole album. Give that Moontan record a fresh spin if it's been a minute. It's still great. It's Matt Wardlaw. Lynyrd Skynyrd also released their second album in 1974, Second Helping, and we still want seconds and thirds all of these years later. 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

Let's face it, we are doing a whole hour of 1974 music here on the 9 at 9 tonight, but for the Kiss Army, there's one thing that happened in particular that year that was probably the most important thing in their world. Kiss released their first two albums, and the rest, as we know now, is rock and roll history.

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That is a wrap on our 1974 9 at 9. Thanks to Sir Elton. It's Matt Wardlaw. We will continue our tribute to the late Ozzy Osbourne, gone 1 year as of today, as we get into the next hour of Ultimate Classic Rock. But first, let's hear from another bunch of legends, Bon Scott and AC/DC.

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2: If all the world's a stage,

0: That was the emotional final song of Ozzy Osbourne's solo performance at the All-Star Back to the Beginning tribute concert, which happened in his home area of Birmingham at the beginning of July last year. Just a short time later, Ozzy was gone. It's Matt Wardlaw. Today is the one-year anniversary of the death of Ozzy Osbourne, so we're spending some time celebrating a true legend. Nearly 40 years ago, he shared, in his usual colorful fashion, the reason he got into the music business.
1: Obviously, I entered rock and roll purely because of the fun angle. And then all of a sudden, there was a business side of it that I didn't really want to take full control. I didn't want any control. You know, that business, man. Oh, just give me cocaine and drugs and a flash car and a nightclub and a couple of groupies and I'll be sound, you know, right. And a gig now and again. But what happened was that all of a sudden, we had to get involved in business somewhere, which was, we didn't have a clue. It's like fucking telling a kid to play for England football team and he's never kicked a ball in his life, you know. It's a different game entirely. We were there like cheering everybody on. We were the kings of the night, you know. But we didn't have a clue. We

0: could not. Four guys. I mean, Giza had a little bit of an idea, but I mean, he had, whereas it is now, I am Ozzy and I am kind of control with my wife Sharon, and we got it kind of organized. With Sabbath, there was four individual people who everyone wanted to be better than anyone else with a business.
1: So it was like kids.
2: Back to the beginning, as you know, if you watched it or if you were there in person, it was an amazing day of music. It ended up being a real gift as well, because we got to celebrate Ozzy while he was still here. And Ozzy got to know just how much all of his rock, hard rock, and heavy metal peers loved and respected him. That was one of the many messages that came across hearing the music that day at Back to the Beginning. But Ozzy also got to reunite one last time with his mates in Black Sabbath, including Bill Ward. And Bill had not played drums at a show with Black Sabbath in 20 years. Let's hear some of that epic and iconic performance now. This is Black Sabbath with Ozzy at Back to the Beginning and its Ultimate Classic Rock.

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1: Unfortunately, we've come to our final song for the ever. I just want to say to you on behalf of the guys in Black Sabbath and myself, that your support over the years has made it all possible for us to live the lifestyle we live. Thank you from the bottom of our heart. I love you, we love you. And it's a song called Paranoid.

0: The final song that Ozzy performed live with his friends in Black Sabbath in Birmingham at the All-Star Back to the Beginning concert a little more than 1 year ago. And it was a year ago today that we lost Ozzy. As I mentioned, Birmingham has spent all day today since the early morning hours celebrating Ozzy Day, remembering one of their most famous citizens with a ton of different events, an exclusive t-shirt commemorating the more than 50 concerts that Ozzy played in Birmingham over the years, and residents were able to quench their thirst with Ozzy beer. Here in the States, I bet we're going to be able to access some of those commemorative items after today. But one thing is for sure, we are going to continue to keep the music of Ozzy cranked in the days, months, and years to come here at Ultimate Classic Rock.
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1: And we're live here outside the Perez family home, just waiting for the... And there they go! Almost on time this morning. Mom is coming out the front door strong with a double-arm kid carry. Looks like Dad has the bags. Daughter is bringing up the rear. Oh, but the diaper bag wasn't closed. Diapers and toys are everywhere. Ooh, but Mom has just nailed the perfect car seat buckle for the toddler. And now the eldest daughter, who looks to be about 9 or 10, has secured herself in the booster seat. Dad zips the bag closed, and they're off. Ah, but looks like Mom doesn't realize her coffee cup is still on the roof of the car. And there it goes. Oh, that's a shame. 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

0: Okay, as I promised earlier, we have a conversation with the legendary Ian Gillan of Deep Purple. And regular listeners to this show will know that there is a new Deep Purple album called Splat that is available as we're speaking. Ian, it is such a pleasure to talk with you tonight. How did this new record come together?
1: Well, musically, the same as ever. I mean, we just sit down, we book a week or 10 days and come up with 40 songs. And we work from noon till 6. We stop at 3 o'clock for a cup of tea and just get all these ideas. At this point, there's not really anything that a bit of hum-de-ha and rubbish lyrics, just to try and get phrasing and beginnings of tunes. But I never really finish anything off until the guys are finished, because they change so much of it. So in that sense, it's the same as it's always been. With now Simon's in the band, the drive and the style is slightly different to Steve, who was with us for nearly a quarter of a century, and a most fantastic guy and player. Simon is different. He's got a different background and a different energy. And I think it's kind of shaped us back into the way we were in 69, 70, and 71. Obviously, things have moved on, but the directness is there again. And so with the help of Bob, who's really good at the arrangements, because we always tend to spend far too long on that and end up with meandering stuff that makes the guys happy but doesn't necessarily work very well for the listener. And so this is it's work. We've had Bob for a few albums now, and he's doing a fantastic job, not just with the arrangements but the sound as well. So this album is it's got a lot of drums and bass. So it's got that it's a feeling of power.
0: That's Ian Gillan of Deep Purple. Let's hear one of the first things we heard from the album, Splat. This is called Arrogant Boy, and it's UCR.

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0: It's Ultimate Classic Rock. Ian Gillan of Deep Purple joining us tonight to talk about the band's great new album, Splat. And Ian, how did the concept for this record develop?
1: Well, I always like to have a concept, not to tie things down too tightly to make it a running theme, but an overriding feeling. I had the title Splat hanging around for a few years, but it was somehow too terminal. It's a pretty terminal word, and it didn't have much in the way of optimism and solutions. So it wasn't until I started thinking about after the extinction, let's put it this way, of humanity, the idea of metamorphosis, a whimsical metamorphosis, so, like a butterfly, we move into a metaphysical stage. And I had the idea of, like an insect hits the windscreen, my head hit the windscreen metaphorically, and the first thing that went through my skull was King Arthur, followed by the Roman Empire, and then the rest of humanity just went into space, all as chess pieces, and then pixelated into a metaphysical form of humanity. And off we went, trottling around the universe, or wherever's out there, unconfined by gravity and little tin machines. So all of a sudden, I've got serious dark topics that can have a optimistic ending. And that really made it for me, really important. So Splat worked. It's bright and breezy, but there's some heavy, heavy subjects in there.
0: You know, listening to this new Deep Purple album, Splat, I feel like John Lord would really appreciate what you all have done here. His spirit is definitely felt in this music.
1: Absolutely. And Richie too. I mean, everyone's, it's like a probably corny word, but it's like a family or a team or whatever. And it's lasted a long time. People come and go and people pass away. And every now and again, you've got to redecorate the house and tidy things up. But it's still the essence of it. I still mention John every night on stage, and I will be mentioning Richie on the next tour. Yeah, it's a great history actually, and we've been through a lot together. So there's a good bond, and John's very much part of the collective spirit of the band, for sure.
0: That's Ian Gillan of Deep Purple. Let's hear one more from the new Deep Purple album, Splat. It's a tune called Diablo, and it's UCR.

0: As we look into the next hour, we'll hear more from Ian Gillan of Deep Purple and one more for Ozzy as well. This is Ultimate Classic Rock. 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

0: Styx and Chicago are on the road together this summer, and from the social media comments I'm seeing, Chicago has their work cut out for them trying to match the energy of Styx. But look, that is the fun of tours like this, I think. Fans like all these bands, and it doesn't have to be a competition, but the good thing is that any competitive energy is just going to amplify what is coming out across that stage. And it sounds like that's what's happening this summer with Chicago and Styx, and I can't wait to see this show. It is ultimate classic rock.
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Legendary Eagles drummer and vocalist Don Henley is 79 today. We're going to celebrate his legacy here at UCR with stuff from both his solo work and also the Eagles side of things. Obviously, Don got a big pair of aces when Mike Campbell came his way with that song, The Boys of Summer, which was a song idea that Tom Petty had heard, and he was not interested in pursuing it as a heartbreaker song. You know, sometimes that's how it happens. Either way, we are the lucky ones who got to hear the results. Once it landed with Don, and more than 40 years later, we are still loving The Boys of Summer, which feels so perfect this time of year, rain or shine. And the same can be said about Eagles music, unless, of course, you hate the Eagles. Yeah. We've heard it all before. Here's one more for Don, and it's Ultimate Classic Rock.

0: We're doing one more for the late Ozzy Osbourne, who left us 1 year ago today, but he went out in the best way possible, having been celebrated by so many of his peers in hard rock and heavy metal, who had the opportunity to let Ozzy know just how much he meant to them all. And we heard an example of that from Metallica, who performed Hole in the Sky at the massive All-Star Back to the Beginning tribute. And that is a cool flashback. Ozzy, we miss you, but you have a permanent throne here at Ultimate Classic Rock.
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0: Deep Purple will be sharing the stage with Kansas, and Jefferson Starship is also on a number of those dates. The tour kicking off August 4th in Raleigh, North Carolina. Ian Gillan of Deep Purple is with us tonight. Ian, when did you first cross paths with the Kansas guys?
1: I never met Kansas, but I think Steve was with them for a short while. Steve Morse.
2: True, yeah, for sure.
1: And so this is going to be fun. I'm looking forward also to Starship, one of my favorite bands to tour with. They're absolutely amazing, and they start the evening off great. I love Kathy Richardson. I think she's adorable and a wonderful voice. So I'm looking forward to this very much indeed. Kansas made some nice records, so I'm looking forward to seeing them live.
0: Well, speaking of Jefferson Starship, I talked to Duke Gold from the band in recent years, and he remembered Starship doing a gig with Deep Purple where there was a moat surrounding the stage, and some of these gigs overseas can be really interesting, right?
1: Oh, yeah. I mean, when you're in the wintertime, you got the arena tours, which are, you know, I mean, they're contained and predictable. So it's just you and the audience and the production. But in the summertime, you've got the festivals. And in Europe, they're just incredible. Some of the, and South America, and some of the venues that they select miles from everywhere. People go camping for a week and it's just total music. You go back to these places every 10 years as you sort of cycle around, and you just think, what an incredible thing. You know, 40, 50, 60, sometimes 400,000 people coming together for a few days, and the vibe is unreal. It's just great. I love it. Also, we get to see an awful lot of other bands and artists that are on the road. You never get to say hi or whatever, so that's a pretty good social occasion, too.
0: That's Ian Gillan of Deep Purple. We will talk more with Ian at Ultimate Classic Rock.

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0: It's Ultimate Classic Rock. Deep Purple's fourth studio album, Deep Purple and Rock, was released this summer back in 1970. Ian, that is the first proper studio album with you and Roger Glover in the fold. What are the memories that really stick with you about the time period and what it was like for you two as the new guys in the band?
1: Well, don't forget, they were new as well. If you listen to the first three Deep Purple albums, they had a unique sound, and it was absolutely fantastic. I bought the first three Deep Purple albums. I was a huge fan. And we all lived in West London, you know, most of us. And so when we joined, they were doing something new as well. So they didn't have any reaction to what we were doing. We just did it. And it all seemed to work. It's like when you put a football team together and suddenly you got the right balance in the team and you start scoring goals. So I think that's the way I would describe it.
0: We're moving the timeline ahead a bit, but let's do this one from Deep Purple, a song which has been very good to them over the years. And of course, the fans love it too. This is UCR.

0: The last couple of hours, we have been talking to Ian Gillan of Deep Purple. 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It's called Splat. 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

I'm going to get to see John Mellencamp soon. And, you know, we've already got our initial road report from the tour rehearsal and the tour launch, but I'm going to report back personally after getting a chance to see it. Even though I haven't seen it yet, though, I can confidently say that Mellencamp's Greatest Hits Tour this summer is one concert you don't want to miss. So check out the tour dates at the UCR website. It's Matt Wardlaw. Big thanks to producer Eric, and eternal love and kudos from us to all of you in the UCR universe. We will see you again tomorrow night for more Ultimate Classic Rock.

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1: 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This is Tony Iommi from Black Sabbath.
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1: Thank you.
2: Just depends, you know. Depends what you're into.
1: Under the headline of things you did not expect to hear this morning, just saw this little number. Mike Lindell. The Mike Lindell that you've heard of him.
2: Yeah. Machine worshipable.
1: Yeah. Besides the MyPillow business, he likes to get into politics, and he's been a big Trump supporter, and, you know, that's hurt his business a lot over the years.
2: Running for governor in Minnesota.
1: And he just announced his plan for amnesty for illegal aliens.
2: Okay, yeah, there has been some talk about how in the state of Minnesota, in an effort to try to win over moderates or center-left people, he said, look, it's a six-month rule or something like that.
1: Yeah.
2: I don't have the details in front of me, but he's been getting criticized a lot for this. I think in Minnesota, people are so far to the left. Is this what it takes to get elected there?
1: I'm assuming it is a part of his, you know, running for governor election plan. But he said he believes, because I think in his book, he talks about some of the struggles he's gone through in his life in his early days, and said he believes in giving people second chances.
2: Well, he's a Christian. It's important to him. I think it's not as the immigration policy isn't as liberal as they're making it sound, but people were just surprised that he took this position at all.
1: Did not expect that.
2: But it's in a state where they support full-on communism and open borders, and so in Minnesota, which...
1: it's still considered conservative by their standards.
2: For sure, right. Is that what it takes to win an election there? I don't know. I don't live in Minnesota. Minnesota, a Republican hasn't won the state of Minnesota since the 70s. It's a really long time. I mean, before, I think, my entire life, that it's always been blue. Remember, Reagan won every state except for one, and it was Minnesota.
1: Uh-huh.
2: So that's the kind of thing you're dealing with there. Is that what it takes to, I don't know. I've never ran for governor in Minnesota, so.
1: Not yet.
2: Does he have a prayer? Will they even care? There are some people, some conservatives that have caught wind of this who are upset about it, but in Minnesota, they consider him to be a far-right extremist.
1: Right. And whoever he's running against, for the liberal side, probably believes in a whole lot more than just a little amnesty.
2: It's his position is certainly right-wing by comparison, yeah. Anyway, I don't live in Minnesota, so I don't get to vote in that election, and I'm glad there's a good reason why. In Texas, we wonder if Abbott's conservative enough, you know?
1: Right.
2: Yes. Why can't Abbott be more like Huckabee or Landry, you know, or DeSantis? That's what we're dealing with.
1: If you wake up every morning worried about the future of America, well, you can stop. Put that worry down. Take a load off. Because according to the newest poll out, come 2028, President Alexandria Ocasio-Cortez is going to take care of everything.
2: If you've been following her on the oligarchy tour, the Stop the Fight the Oligarchy tour, most people realize she's been running for president since the day after the 2024 election ended. I mean, the second it ended.
1: Oh, yeah.
2: She was out on the campaign trail with Bernie. But there are some people that just weren't paying attention to her for a while, and they didn't realize she's not just a contender. She's the front runner. I think Gavin was in third place in the latest polls for Democrat candidates.
1: It's pretty sad, and that doesn't have anything to do with her great leadership skills. I think it has to do with the fact that look at the people she's running against. Kamala Harris got 5% in this poll. AOC in the lead with 22%. And then Pete Buttigieg and Gavin Newsom. Bernie Sanders is still showing up under the 10% mark, but he's still in there.
2: Right. AOC has never ran anything in her life. Being a lawmaker isn't the same thing as being a governor or a CEO or certainly the president.
1: She was a bartender, man. She ran the entire bar. She did bar back and everything.
2: I would assume, based on what I know about people that work in D.C., she has less than a dozen employees. And when you move from being a House of Representatives, you know, focal point, to being the President of the United States, that changes a little. You've got a few more employees than, you know, 5 or 10 or whatever it may be. She was asked about this yesterday out on the steps of the Capitol.
3: Congressman, I hate to ask you, but I got you. There's a big poll today showing that you are the favorite amongst Democrats in 2028. I know it's a long way off. And I know you said before polls are, you know, a long way off or not.
4: Well, I feel very deeply flattered and humbled. And, you know, I don't want to kind of discount this, how supportive people have been. And it genuinely is very meaningful.
2: She says nothing. I thought what was really interesting is earlier this month, she was asked a similar question, except this time, instead of it being about polling data, it was about J.D. Vance saying he thinks she's going to be the front runner. And you'd have thought she just got asked to prom by her favorite boy at high school.
5: Face. Oh, the face is great.
4: J.D. Vance just said in an interview that he thinks you are going to be the leading Democratic candidate for president in 2028. What's your response to that? I mean...
2: Giant smile, closes her eyes.
4: You know.
5: There's a you know.
2: Bites her lip.
4: I hope he is. That's what I'll...
2: You'd have thought this girl just got told by the captain of the football team that he has a crush on her, and I have never seen a woman that
5: All you gotta do is just mention the presidency, and she just, she's giddy.
2: Yeah, it's interesting, and some people are surprised by this. Don't be. No, AOC's that's the one that, Democrat socialism, which is just Marxism, which is just communism, is very popular right now with young people who aren't old enough to remember 9/11. It's the reason right. You got Mom Donnie.
5: Oh, yeah. Oh, he's doing a great job up there in New York, too, isn't he? All the things he promised you that he couldn't deliver, and he knew he couldn't deliver, but they didn't know that he didn't plan on delivering any of that. So he's running on feelings and emotions and instead of actually running the city. I'm not sure that's going to work out well. No, I'm actually sure it won't.
2: If they're not old enough to remember Islamic terrorism, which has occurred very recently in their life, certainly not on the scale of 9/11, but there have been many incidents, you know, the New Orleans New Year's Eve parade, for example, that the guy drove a car into. How could you expect them to remember the Cold War?
5: Yeah.
2: They don't remember it. They have no idea. They have no idea how bad it is. A poor person living under capitalism has the internet, they have DoorDash, they drive a mid-sized sedan, they might probably have health insurance. A poor person living under communism is waiting in bread lines. It's not the same thing. There's nobody trying to run away to a communist country ever in the history of Marxism. Weirdly enough, today, there are people trying to flee communist countries to get here to America.
5: But they better hurry, or you're going to be fleeing into a communist country.
6: Thursday.
7: It's Thursday, and
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2: Someone at my gym was talking about the Odyssey and what they thought of the movie, and someone else interrupted him and said, "No, don't spoil it for me."
5: Oh, don't spoil it. Okay.
2: Guys, it's a 3,000-year-old story, if you don't know.
5: Well, you know, with Hollywood these days, they could change the entire ending up.
2: Are you?
5: It might end differently than you think.
2: Okay, I will spoil one thing for you. My conservative friends who have seen it all really like it. So the obvious reaction that everybody gives, including me, is didn't you dislike that Elliot Page is in it? Spoiler alert, by the way, you probably won't mind hearing this. Elliot Page dies in like the less than 5 minutes into the movie. Mm-hmm. The movie starts with Elliot Page dying, I'm told. That's how it was described to me. I was like, oh, well that
5: might be something to see.
2: Kind of makes it sound like a good movie. I don't know. I kid. We don't wish any harm on anyone. But seriously, that was what you thought, right? For months, we'd heard about how it's woke crap. And then what was the other thing? They said, Helen of Troy is black. She can't be black. She wasn't black in real life. Well, how do you know? What did she look like?
5: There's a pretty good bet that she wasn't.
2: But
5: you weren't there, were you?
2: No, but... Do you think she was a blonde, pasty, pale-faced person? You know, you have no idea what she looked like. You weren't there back in those days. It was a long time. There's no photos.
5: And that's the kind of thing that people love to argue about the best, because nobody can actually ever be proven totally 100% wrong.
2: Yeah, I get that.
5: I'm going to just argue about it because I like to argue, and you took a side, so I'm taking a different side.
2: You're right. She probably didn't look like a Somalian, but she probably didn't look like Sophie Cunningham either. So also, what do you care? What do you care? I get the fact that the trans gladiator thing would ruin it for you. That's ridiculous. A 4'10" woman pretending to be a strong, brave warrior. No, I get it. That's a little ridiculous. But apparently that describes about 3 minutes of a 3-hour movie. So... And it's right at the beginning and the person dies, so.
5: Yeah, maybe you're late to your seat. You're still in the popcorn line. You might have missed the whole 3 minutes there. And then, you know, you probably enjoy it more.
2: And before it sounds like I'm praising it, I haven't seen it. It might suck. I don't know. I am curious. I'll probably end up seeing it sooner than later. But boy, have you looked at the theaters? If you want to go see it at one of the cool movie theaters like IMAX or IPIC, or you're not going to. You can't go this weekend. It's filled up. All the good seats are taken.
5: Oh, well, they don't need my money then.
2: Right.
5: Yeah.
2: You got to wait a few weeks. I'm guessing. I don't know.
5: Or you have a pretty big flat screen at your house, right? It'll be out eventually where you can just sit at your home.
2: Oh, you're not wrong about that, dude. Anytime.
5: I love watching movies at my house instead of the theater.
2: We're a long ways away from the 90s.
5: Mm-hmm.
2: I remember when Home Alone was the biggest movie in the world. I was a little kid. I think I was 9 or 10. And it was June. And that movie was still in theaters. You still couldn't, you know, do you remember?
5: Yeah.
2: You still couldn't go get the VHS or what eventually became DVDs.
5: Right. Until they pulled it from the theater. That's how they used to do it.
2: People were watching Home Alone in the summer. Yeah. No good movies had come out between that time. Well, not many.
5: Well, there was a time back in the day, the 90s, 80s also. We used to stand in line waiting for the movie.
2: Right.
5: Like Batman or Star Wars or something cool came out, you got to line up early because you want to get that good seat. Of course, they didn't have the kind of seating, the stadium seating that they have today, so you wanted the good seat where hopefully nobody's head would be in your way, but you never knew that for sure.
2: Yeah, theaters changed. The experience changed. Now you can, most theaters nowadays, at least where we live, you can reserve your seat.
5: Yeah, you pick a seat ahead of time, so you just show up. That's supposedly yours.
2: But 20 minutes of previews, I'm told.
5: At least, yeah.
2: And it's a 3-hour movie.
5: Mm-hmm.
2: Bro, that's a long time to be hanging out, waiting to watch a 3,000-year-old story.
5: It's going to drag on.
2: Friend of mine.
5: There's a lot of fighting and stuff like that, right? So, you know, it'll make a time seem like it'll pass faster.
2: Oh, yeah. We were talking about this at the gym, and some woman said she wanted to go see it. And I was like, you know what I was watching recently was Rome. I didn't watch that in years. She goes, I didn't like that. It was too violent.
5: Yeah, but she wants to see. Yeah, okay.
2: What do you think it is? It's the same kind of thing. A friend of mine said he wants to take a date to go see The Odyssey. And I was like, what's stopping you? And he said, well, I have a rule.
5: Oh,
2: I was like, oh, God. What's your rule? He said, the most I'll spend on a woman on a date is 200 minus her weight. I was like, dude, where did you come up with that?
5: Okay. I don't think he gets many dates, does he?
2: That's what I said. I was like,
5: not many second dates.
2: He said he dates a lot of tortas, and he's just not going to be able to find tickets to the Odyssey for $40 plus concession. I was like, buddy, I think you're going to have to go see that movie by yourself.
5: Yeah.
2: I don't know what to tell you.
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3: For you, when I go out, yeah, I know I'm gonna be the man who goes along with you. If I get drunk.
4: A recent study claims that eating ice cream for breakfast could improve your mental performance. And they could be right. But every time I've eaten ice cream for breakfast, it wasn't my greatest moment in life, you know?
5: Well, keep trying. Don't be a quitter, Kenny.
4: No.
5: Let's get some ice cream up in here.
4: Wouldn't say no to it.
5: I'm telling you.
4: I always feel like something salty for breakfast. Only once in a while do I want pancakes or something like that.
5: Pancakes would be all right, too.
4: I wouldn't say no to them.
5: Right.
4: Or yeah. Ice cream.
5: Mm-hmm. Or whatever. Yeah.
4: Or an omelet.
5: Shows up.
4: Yeah, exactly.
5: Whatever shows up anytime soon.
4: Yeah, you know what else would be great? Food.
5: Yeah, I like food. Food's pretty cool.
4: Food would be great. Did you know in 1719, prisoners in Paris were offered freedom on the condition that they marry a prostitute and move to Louisiana?
5: Well,
4: I didn't. I saw
5: apparently
4: this.
5: A lot of them went with that, huh?
4: I saw this on social media yesterday.
5: Sure. I was going to do that anyway. I'm not even a prisoner.
4: I didn't believe it was true. It turned out it was.
5: Yeah.
4: Yeah. France, under John Law's Mississippi Company, deported hundreds of convicts and correction girls. They were women from prisons, poorhouses, and streets, including La Salpêtrière. I don't know how to say that. And they populated the colony with many women forcibly paired with male prisoners for marriage and settlement. And that is how we got Louisiana.
5: Well, they wanted to populate their new territory. And when a lot of people over there, so you put some people in there, and then that's your claim.
4: But it's not how we got the Cajuns.
5: No, they came from up
4: Canada,
5: north.
4: Canada, yeah. Yeah, isn't that interesting? History is fascinating, isn't it?
6: You guys have stunned me. I feel stunned this morning, like a sledgehammer between the eyes. That is cool stuff, man. You going to make that into a movie?
4: What's that? The thing with
6: The French hookers?
4: It would make an interesting movie, Building Louisiana.
6: Yeah. I want to see it.
4: Well, with AI, you could do that.
6: And we can put, you know, as many black trans as you can find. Throw them in there.
4: Why do we need black trans?
6: Because Hollywood demands it. You know how Hollywood is. Ain't going to make a movie without some trans.
4: There was a hearing yesterday with Brandon Gill. Fresh off the heels of him roasting the woman from the Smithsonian about all the weird stuff they've got in.
5: She was useless, and that was lame.
4: The Smithsonian has all these strange policies where they're trying to stop white colonialism and whiteness, and they say, oh, yeah, being polite is a symptom of whiteness, and Mickey Mouse is a minstrel show, and it's all buried in their handbook. She said it wasn't there, but then he found it and asked her about it.
5: Well, here it is.
4: And if you didn't hear the segment, we're not going to replay it. Go get the podcast. It's great. You can rehear anything.
5: Besides those question-answer sessions for, you know, whoever's doing them, they're just annoying because nobody ever answers a question.
4: It's
5: just circular. I ask this. You state that. I then say you didn't answer my question. I ask it again. You say the same thing, and then we just keep going round and round.
4: Right. Yesterday, that's what happened. Brandon Gill was back on Capitol Hill. I mean, that's where he works. This time questioning a representative from the American Bar Association, and he was asking her about DEI policies. And on its face, she says they're good. They're very good. And he says, is it important to have a transgender person on the Supreme Court? And she won't answer the question.
5: Yeah.
4: She won't say no. First, he starts with, has there ever been a transgender person on the Supreme Court? You say DEI dictates that trans representation is important. We've never had a trans Supreme Court justice. Do you think we need one? And she would not answer the question, but that's what DEI dictates. DEI says you need trans representation. We've never had a tranny put on the robe and slam the gavel for a hearing
6: not
4: about...
6: Not that we know of.
4: Well,
6: that back in the old days, what we called the good old days, if people were all doing that weird, crazy stuff, they kept it to themselves.
4: You know what's interesting is that was kind of her point. But without saying it as clearly and as she's like, well, how would I know what's going on in someone's pants? It's like, well, she kind of got you there, Brandon.
6: Well, yeah, but they weren't, you know, like
5: like they are today.
4: No.
5: Celebrated as the most important part of our society.
4: Where it's the only thing they want to talk about. That's what I don't get about the trans movement. If you're trans, why do you need me to know about the trans part? Wouldn't you want me to just know about the end? I'm a woman.
5: Mm-mm-mm.
4: All right. Well, you don't look like a woman yet, but also you keep talking about how you're transitioning into a woman, and that's all you talk about.
5: That's all they got.
4: And that makes me think you're a dude.
5: Mm-mm-mm.
4: You know, because of your own admission.
5: Yeah.
4: Right down the street from here, they sold that, what is it, Williams Tower, that big tower right down the street from here?
5: Yeah. They sold it?
4: Yeah.
5: Who got it now?
4: Williams.
5: But no, it was already called that.
4: They didn't own it. They were just renting it, so they put their name on it. Now they own it.
5: Was it a rent

0: So when the tower is at a certain point of the day where the shadow's hitting it from a certain direction, the shadows look like cats. Did you know that?
1: No, and I don't believe that.
0: Look it up.
1: I still don't believe it. It may be true that he thought it looked like cats. I don't believe I'm going to see a shadow of a 75-story building or whatever it's going to look like a cat.
0: Look at that. Right there. Did you see it?
1: No.
0: There's the ears.
1: Oh, there's you're looking at the building. You said the shadow.
0: Correct.
1: A shadow is what is cast upon the ground.
0: Right.
1: In my world. Mm. So if the sun hits the tower, you're just going to have a long, straight shadow on the ground.
0: Yeah, I could see why you'd think that. That's not what I meant. It's the
1: you're talking about the shadows on the building itself.
0: On the glass, right. Yeah.
1: Yeah. Well, they got a building supposed to look like an owl in Austin, too.
0: Do you believe that?
1: But, yeah, I mean, you can barely kind of, sort of make it out if somebody told you that ahead of time.
0: I wouldn't have ever noticed it, and I look at this building every day. I work around here. I live around here. I only found that out because I read a news story about how it just sold, what that means for the oil and gas industry, and then buried in the article, it's like, by the way, the guy had a cat fetish who built the thing.
1: Well, it's like, good to know. I don't get people with their cats. I don't get it. Mm-mm.
0: Right outside the tower, there's a fake waterfall. It's massive. It's huge. It's called the water wall.
1: It's real water.
0: Yeah. Well, I mean, the waterfall itself is artificial. It's a fountain. It's not a real waterfall. It's not like going to Colorado.
1: Yeah.
0: And when you're there, all you could see is just a sea of quinceañeras and Indian family reunions.
1: Wedding pictures. Yeah, the brides like to stand there for the, not only the wedding there, but they like to take the pictures there for some reason. Which part of it you like better?
0: The no homeless part.
1: No, the
0: there's never, it's a privately owned park. There's never any hobos.
1: An inside part.
0: Yeah.
1: That curves in.
0: Sure.
1: Or you can go around the other side and it's the outside part. And the waterfall's on both parts. Some people like the outside part. And most people take their pictures on the inside part. So I'm assuming that's the popular one.
0: Yes, I could see why. And you really get a sense of how much energy is being produced by that massive structure. It's a shrine to the oil and gas industry. As you're standing there, surrounded by this massive curving waterfall, as Billy Ed just described it, you can't help but feel all that raw power, that energy surrounding you. And as you take a deep, deep breath in, you smell all of the quinceañeras and the Indian people around you because they're usually a food out. And I don't know why they're eating there because a dog's poop in that field.
1: No, yeah.
0: I wouldn't
1: people
0: bring
1: take their dogs because they got that whole grassy field between the tower. Kind of like in Washington, D.C., where they've got that reflecting pool. Instead of a reflecting pool, we got a lawn. And then that's supposedly like the same length as the building is tall. That's why they do the pools and the lawns that way. And then the waterfall's at the end of it.
0: But going back to the other thing we were just talking about, isn't it great you never see a hobo there? I'd rather smell all the quinceañeras and Indian food than smell a homeless person. You never smell a hobo because they don't let them out there. It's a privately owned park.
1: They run them off. Yeah.
0: Right. And even the public park down the street over there, Memorial Park, they don't let hobos in there either.
1: Well, they get in sometimes. They drift in there. Or people that look like hobos.
0: Yeah, but then someone will chase them off with a broom. They're like, go on, get.
1: Isn't that how you learn to run so fast?
0: Oh, yeah.
1: I thought so.
0: Well, you know, that and not wanting to get stabbed.
1: Well, there is that.
0: Sure, yeah.
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4: We've been told by the experts in the business that folks love a good animal story. Do you got any animal stories, Kenny?
3: Well, a bear got stuck up a power pole. What'd you call it? Electrical pole?
4: Telephone pole.
3: Yeah, whatever it is.
4: Whatever. Yeah.
3: It's a sad photo. I guess the bear died.
4: Not everybody likes a good animal story when there's a dead bear at the end of it. Yeah, this was east of Red River, New Mexico.
3: Gladstone, it's called.
4: Folks was driving from Red River towards Oklahoma. Looked up in the air there alongside of the highway and, well, look. There's a bear on top of that telephone pole. You know, they got the cross arm up there?
3: Yeah.
4: And he's up there, like, hanging on it.
3: A utility pole, I guess, is what you'd call that.
4: They noticed the bear was still alive when they took video of it and sent pictures and called 911.
3: You can't help but wonder if it was fake. I mean, but every report says it's real.
4: They said that the animal experts were called in, and they said, well, it wouldn't work too good to tranquilize the bear to get it down, because then it would just fall off and that might kill it. But then it had been electrocuted, and it was basically up there just kind of dying. And it was, you know, kind of breathing heavy because it was all dying. And then it died. I don't know how they ever did get it down. I'm assuming they did.
3: The video clip went viral after the U.S. Department of Interior shared it with a perfect joke about American energy dominance.
4: Okay.
3: By the way, it's an American black bear, in case you're curious. Ursus americanus.
4: Ooh, listen to you. Fancy boy talk.
3: Yeah, New Mexico is prime black bear country. They're the only bear species there.
4: And it doesn't look like a black bear. I mean, just looking at it.
3: It doesn't.
4: I'm no bear expert, but he looks like big and brown, kind of like a grizz. But
3: I thought the same thing.
4: Probably not.
3: Despite the hulking description and size in the video, black bears are a little smaller compared to grizzlies, or brown bears as they're called. But the males could still push 300 to 500 pounds, Billy.
4: They can get on up there pretty good.
3: It is big. It looks comically ridiculous the way it's perching up there.
4: Hanging out up there. They said probably ran up there because it got startled, either people or the traffic. Maybe a dog got after it, chased it, and, you know, there was no tree around, so it just climbed a pole.
3: And tragically, this one was fatally electrocuted before wildlife officials could tranquilize or rescue it. It didn't end up
4: Did not get to come to its assistance.
3: Similar thing happened in Arizona back in 2021, Billy. A heartbreaking end for a wild animal just trying to survive. Bears climb utility poles.
4: Sounds
3: like a cartoon. It's dangerous, but it's a real thing.
4: Oh, they got them good claws. They can grab hold pretty much anything. I mean, you know, it ain't slick. Probably wouldn't climb a metal utility pole.
3: That bear thought he was a lineman, and we could have used a lineman last night.
4: In what county?
3: The Woodlands. Montgomery, yeah.
4: Oh, okay. Problem up that way.
3: Dustin Sims is a good friend. He's on tour around the country, very popular comedian, and he headlined last night at the Do-Si-Do, which, for those that don't know, is a popular honky-tonk just north of Houston. A lot of famous bands have performed there over the years, you know, Alabama, people like that. Legendary country music venue in the Houston area. And about, I don't know, 45 minutes to an hour before the show started, it was so hot out.
4: Mm-hmm.
3: The power went out.
4: Probably a rolling blackout.
3: Yeah.
4: I don't know if the winds were blowing up there like it was down around Galveston, but it was around that same time Galveston got them a windstorm, and it had nothing to do with Bertha. As a matter of fact, it probably helped keep Bertha pushed down south.
3: Right. As I'm driving to the gig last night, I'm looking at the temperature on my dashboard. You know, it tells you how hot it is outside. Billy, I'd never seen this before. It said 127 degrees.
4: Woo!
3: The sun moves behind a cloud. A cloud moves in front of the sun. And I look at the dashboard, and it drops from 127 down to, like, 114.
4: Oh, sweet. That's good living there.
3: The sun moves back out from behind a cloud.
4: Here it comes.
3: And it goes back up, this time to about 125. Never seen anything like it before.
4: I ain't never looked at it to do that. No.
3: It was a long drive to get to the gig last night because I was coming from Archer Kia's brand new showroom.
4: Big birthday party, huh?
3: Yeah, Sugar Land, Texas over there. Southwest Freeway. It's not in Sugar Land, but I don't know.
4: It's on the way.
3: Yeah, exactly. It's in that direction. It was nice. If you don't know Todd Archer, cool guy. He's got a Kia dealership, a Volkswagen dealership, an RV dealership, and a collision center. Very honest, friendly person to do business with.
4: You betcha.
3: He's got a beautiful family, big family, Catholic guy.
4: He doesn't look 70, does he?
3: No, he doesn't. His grandpa started the dealership after...
4: Oh, okay. So it wasn't his birthday.
3: No, his grandpa started it after World War II. His grandpa was stationed out on the West Coast. We were talking about this for a while yesterday. He had a big party with circus performers and hors d'oeuvres and champagne. It was a lot of fun. I love a party on a weeknight, Billy Ed. I got to tell you.
4: Mm-hmm.
3: If you haven't been over there yet, you should go check it out. Very cool place. And while I was there, he asked me about our comedy show on September 6th. He said, y'all are raising money for Wheelchairs for Warriors? I said, yeah. And he goes, besides buying some tickets, what else could I do? I was like, Todd, we could use some help buying a wheelchair for some of these American heroes, and he's gonna sponsor one of them.
4: And that's a good thing to do. Somebody else listening right now wants to help out, easy to do. Wheelchairsforwarriors.org, and you can see what they need and do what you can.
3: Make a donation, get tickets, click on the event tab. There's a link on the Walton and Johnson Facebook page. And if you are in the Houston area and you're shopping for a car, consider Todd Archer. He's a good guy.
4: Now, if I was to win the Powerball jackpot, you know me, I'd give a lot of that money to Wheelchairs for Warriors and probably some other good charities out there too. But chances are, I'm not gonna. Now, the Powerball, the United States, the U.S. Powerball has gone international.
3: Really?
4: They are now selling Powerball tickets to people outside of the United States. I don't know why.
3: I didn't know you could legally do that.
4: But they apparently starting last night.
3: Do you remember a little while back there was a scandal in Texas where somebody was buying lottery tickets overseas and winning? They were selling them online. It was like, well, that's illegal. You can't do that.
4: Mm-mm-mm. Now you can.
3: Now you can. See, I don't think we should be able to do that.
4: No, hell no.
3: The lottery should be for Americans.
4: America for Americans.
3: I mean, I think so. Is that a radical position? Does it make me a racist for saying that?
4: Apparently, when we noticed all that U.S. aid scam money that was going out to foreign countries, they said, well, we got to replace that with something.
3: Sure.
4: So let's let them have the Powerball now.
3: I don't like it.
4: Me neither. Oh, and we did talk about the weather and Bertha and all that. She blew past South Louisiana. A lot of wind, some rain, and some pretty good videos that come out of there. And now she's heading for Galveston, basically.
3: Second landfall.
4: Between noon and four, I'm guessing. That's just my prediction, just looking at wind speed and distance and all that kind of stuff, you know, doing the calculations.
3: 45-mile-per-hour winds.
4: Blowing, yeah, but yeah. Only moving 10 to 12 miles an hour towards you. So you got, some ground. Well, it's not ground to make up because it's out over the water. And good news, most of the rain, not all of it, but big majority of the news is south of the storm, which is out over the Gulf. But when Bertha gets to, say, Galveston or Freeport, wherever, that means that storm that's out in the Gulf is going to be about 100 miles south of where it lands, and that's on the Texas coast. It's, you know, just further down Matagorda Bay, Corpus, you know, South Padre, just depending on how far it reaches.
3: Well, it's just going to be rain, but for the most part, right?
4: And 45 to 50 mile an hour winds.
3: I don't think anybody expects a lot of damage, though.
4: No.
3: Do you? The thing we're supposed to take away from this is it could be foreshadowing to what's to come later this summer. Now, I don't know if that's true. That might just be a way to get you to watch the Weather Channel, but that's what TV meteorologists...
4: They will do it.
3: And they have really, really, really nice haircuts. So
4: yeah,
3: they probably know what they're talking about.
4: It looks good.
3: Yeah. All right.
4: I believe you can trust a fella with a nice haircut.
3: Can you? I don't know. Picture this, if you will, Billy Ed. It's a quiet evening in lower Manhattan, right near one of those big federal buildings where ICE and all the other mean government types are supposedly plotting world domination. And up shows an anti-ICE extremist with a flair for dramatic home improvement. rolls up like a budget Michael Bay, armed with fireworks, a pellet gun, and a healthy supply of gasoline. And guess what happens next?
4: Oh, tell me.
3: Tried to torch the building, turned a Manhattan Plaza into his own personal barbecue pit. Nothing real shocking there, but boy, when does this slow down? Is it just going to get worse as we get closer and closer to November?
4: Yeah. Communism makes everything worse. And boy, we are just, this country just can't get enough of it, seems like, nowadays.
3: I don't like it.
4: You know, I'm going to go ahead and stand with you on that.
3: We found more.
4: We don't like it.
3: Yeah, we don't like communism. Beat it. Go on, get. Is it working?
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3: If y'all don't mind, we'll take a little bit of a break from the action here because we have an opportunity to talk to you about Michael's Men's Club. 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
3: Yeah.
4: Michael's Men's Club, Highway 90 in Broussard.
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0: A report today from the Federal Reserve. As of June, a record number 105 million American adults are not in the labor force. We joked about this yesterday. That's a NILF. It's not a good thing. The record comes after a massive surge of 832,000 workers dropping out of the labor force in June alone. A NILF is defined as anyone over 16 not working. There's one catch. That number actually includes students and retirees, so it's a little misleading. Okay, yeah, students and people that are retired don't have jobs. So 50% of those 105 million are retired, most of whom are over 65. Half of them are people that don't work anymore because they've chosen not to because they're financially independent. Even still, 23.3 million NILFs, it's funny to say, are receiving benefits like disability for long-term health care. Very roughly speaking, that 7 million of these men who are out of the labor force are 25 to 54 years old. It's a lot of people. Now, again, the number's not as dramatic as it sounds. 100 million people are not in the labor force, but 50 million of them are retired. Let's just focus on that one group of people there for a minute.
9: I'm so sorry I'm late. I'm so sorry. I just walked in and I just heard something about 7 million men.
0: No, you're close. 23 million men between the ages of 25 and 54 are not working right now.
9: Oh, never mind.
0: And then...
9: I don't want that.
0: So that's a lot, right? A growing number of men.
1: And they call themselves men. I can't believe it.
0: Well, they're called NILFs.
1: Yeah. Neighbors, I'd like... No, that was a different video. What was NILF?
0: Not in the labor force. They say that AI is expected to make things worse. I don't buy it.
9: I used to call them unemployed, but NILF is so much cooler and hipper, right?
0: I don't think in the long run AI puts everyone out of work. I think it just changes what kind of jobs people do. Think about what computers did, or automobiles, or anything, really. Construction equipment, that sort of thing. New technology isn't going to take away jobs. I don't believe it. Maybe in the short term, not in the long term. In the long term, I think everyone will be fine. It's an excuse. So with all that being said, they're now trying to push UBI, universal basic income, guaranteed by the government. They think this is a great idea. Wouldn't guaranteeing an income only increase the problem?
1: I would think so.
0: Less people would work.
1: That's right.
0: The best thing for everyone, but especially for men, is the feeling of accomplishment, Billy Ed.
1: Well, that's why I don't call those fellas men. If they ain't even trying to get a job and don't want to work, I can't say that's a man.
0: Maybe you hate your job. Maybe you dread your job. But getting up in the morning to do something productive, even something you hate, is much better for the human spirit than lying around the house waiting for a monthly welfare check or a DoorDash delivery or an escort or a weed guy.
9: Well,
0: Okay, fine. I've had jobs I love, jobs I hated. At the end of the day, wouldn't it better to have a job than not to have one?
9: I always think so, yes.
0: It's healthier.
9: When you mention AI, somebody works in AI, I mean, that can be... You know, maybe they work in the cafeteria at the company that does AI. I don't know.
0: Job's a job, right?
9: But doesn't it sound like that's going to be a smart person? Oh, God, they work in AI. They must be really smart, you know.
0: Here's another one. What do you do? I work at Amazon. Amazon. Wow.
9: Amazon. Yeah, I'm a taper.
0: Yeah, what do you do?
9: Maybe you just tape the boxes shut. I don't know. They probably have a machine for that.
0: Yeah, they probably do, but somebody's got to correct the machine.
9: Sure.
0: What's he do at Amazon? I check people's ID cards as they walk into the building. Wait, you guys check ID cards?
9: There's a woman in the news this morning, and you read through the story and you realize this is a true idiot. I mean, just an insane lunatic Democrat, obviously.
0: Yeah.
9: Idiot. I think she's 34 years old. I mean, I don't know if that was somewhere in this article or not, but yeah, she's a grown woman. And she saw a memorial to fishermen in Bellingham, Washington, Washington State, Northeast. It's right up there, pretty much at the Canadian border and the Northwest area there. And this statue is called Safe Return.
0: Okay.
9: And what you have is a fisherman standing there with one of those mooring lines, they call it, that they throw from the boat to the dock, and then they tie the boat up with that mooring line. And that means it's a safe return. He came home.
0: Right.
9: Yay, because fishermen die. It's very dangerous. And when she saw the statue, she naturally, like any good lunatic Democrat, thought it was a noose that he was holding in his hand in the statue. And so she went out at 3 o'clock in the morning and vandalized it, and graffiti and whatever else she did to it. And you'd think, okay, well, this woman's clearly, you know, demented. Something's wrong with her. She's a registered nurse who also used to work in the artificial intelligence industry. Not a complete idiot by any means. And yet, she didn't understand the statue of a fisherman with a rope.
0: Not to be outdone, after they took the statue down, or after they went to clean up the statue from the damage that she did, she came back so she could harass the people some more.
9: Oh, good.
0: As they cleaned up the statue. I really didn't understand the point of any of this.
9: And why was she able to come back? Why wasn't she locked up?
10: Reporting live. This is what I'm talking about. So, approach the park. See how when you come this way, the main entrance, can we see what is actually hiding behind this guy? You sure can't.
9: She said a curse word.
10: You can't, because it's a noose that they are hiding.
9: It's a noose.
0: Guys, this isn't the West Coast. We're not talking about, like, the old South here. It's Washington State. Why would it be a noose? They were never... Why would they put up...
9: Oh, you got so many questions for this little dummy, and she ain't got an answer one.
0: And it was erected in 1999, 6 years after the fisherman died. In 1999, were we building a lot of memorials to Confederate soldiers or Ku Klux Klan guy? What did she... How on earth did you reach this conclusion,
9: now,
0: white lady?
9: Think about this. When you're laying in the hospital bed, or a loved one is, and the registered nurse walks through the door, that could be what you get.
0: We make this mistake of believing that generals, doctors, nurses, teachers...
9: Don't trust their abilities. They're not all the same.
0: Just because someone's a nurse or a doctor or a teacher or a general doesn't mean they're good at their job.
9: Nope.
0: No, some of them are great.
9: What do you call the doctor that graduated last from his medical school?
0: Murderer. No, doctor.
9: Doctor.
0: Hey,
9: doctor.
0: What happened recently? A good friend of ours took her mom. She had to leave Colorado. We were all in Colorado. She had to fly back home because her mom was sick.
9: Mm-hmm.
0: And she took her to the hospital. She's already at the hospital. And the hospital was giving her medication that she was allergic to. And it wasn't just
9: it almost killed her.
0: It wasn't a recent allergy. It was something she'd always been allergic
9: to.
0: And when she got to the hospital, they said, oh, she's taking a turn for the worse. No,
9: you turned her.
0: You're doing that to her.
9: And they also, during her however many days, multiple days, stay there as she was, you know, getting worse, not better, because the hospitals will make you sicker.
0: Right.
9: They were also prescribing her and bringing her medication for things she didn't have. The woman's, you know, 100 pounds at the most, 80 years old, and they're bringing her Lipitor.
0: And how old is she?
9: For her cholesterol. 80, young, you know, low 80s.
0: I thought it was weird that they kept giving her Viagra.
9: Too.
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0: Whoopsie daisy.
1: Waiting out there for Bertha. Bertha's a coming.
0: Yeah, it sure is.
2: On the Texas sand. See, he was out there on the beach.
0: That's true. On the West Coast right now, they have a different kind of hurricane, the election variety. It was just another day at the Oregon DMV. You know that magical government wonderland where you go for a license and somehow walk out with voting rights, even though you're not a citizen?
2: Even if you didn't ask for them. They'll just pass it on.
0: Guys, right after we found thousands of them in New Jersey, now we're finding thousands more in Oregon. I thought this never happened. We were just told there was no widespread voter fraud.
2: That guy, one of the Democrats, elected politician from New Jersey, I don't know who they are, actually came out and said he thought that it was wrong that they had a bunch of people registered to vote.
0: Right.
2: That shouldn't have been. A Democrat said that he disagreed with the way the new Democrat Socialist Party is running things. It's just part of that little infighting that's going on in the Democrat Party. I love it.
0: Well, his career's over.
2: Mm-hmm.
0: We just got the receipts yesterday. The outrage is as predictable as a California power outage. Oregon officials shrugging it off. It's a computer glitch. Nothing to see here, folks.
2: That's right. Move along.
0: But it keeps happening. And just last week, Trump gave that speech, and every media outlet in America said that he was wrong before he even finished the sentence.
2: Oh, absolutely. That's not true. You can't prove that. There's no evidence of that. Oh, here's the evidence. Well, still it's not true, though. It's still not true. It's crazy.
0: Yeah, no kidding. New Jersey's got a fresh batch. Oregon's got a fresh batch. At what point do we just admit, okay, there's a problem?
2: There's a problem. And who's going to deal with that problem? Trump was busy yesterday. Did you see him on the TV? He was doing that
0: Georgia
2: thing. Well, first, he had the transfer of the military people, the folks that was killed. A dignified transfer, they call it. They didn't call it when Biden was doing that because he kept standing there checking his watch.
0: Yeah, did Trump check his watch?
2: I don't think he even wore a watch. If he did, he sure didn't look at it and care what. How long is this going to take? Yeah, geez. No, it was a very dignified transfer. Brought him in. And then one of, the fallen, his family, flew up from Georgia to the D.C. area for the transfer. And Trump offered him, and they took him up on it, offered him a ride back home on Air Force One because he was heading to Georgia, too.
0: Well, that was mighty white of him.
2: Wasn't that not what?
0: That was mighty polite.
1: No, you had it right the first time. That was mighty white.
0: Taking him on a plane?
1: Yeah. How many people that have not been white have had the opportunity to offer somebody a ride on Air Force One?
0: Okay, well,
1: one guy.
0: Yeah.
1: Just one guy.
0: There is another guy who used to take people white on his private jet.
1: Was it called Air Force One?
0: No,
1: it wasn't.
0: It was Puff Daddy, but I don't know if you want to get on that plane.
2: Well, I'm sure Jeffrey Epstein probably had a few people on a private plane. Might not have been his, but it was somebody's.
0: Yeah, just because someone's offering you a ride on a plane doesn't mean it's free, wink, wink.
1: Yeah, make sure it's Air Force One. Yeah.
0: So Trump got to Georgia, and that's when he dropped opening line that really triggered the libs at his speech.
3: Well, thank you very much, everybody. It's a special place, and I am here to announce my candidacy.
2: Oh! Everybody's getting excited.

0: I'm only kidding.
1: He's just kidding. They thought
2: look,
1: he was...
2: Look just to the left of Trump. You see what I see, right?
1: He's looking at women in the background
2: look
1: there.
2: At that one. Woo!
1: Okay,
2: Billy. Is that a tube top? I believe she's wearing a red, white, and blue tube top.
1: Billy, that woman is at a political rally to support the president.
2: I support the supporters of the Trump. Yeah.
1: She's not there to be objectified by you, Billy Ed. She's a good American. And, yes, she's very attractive. Donald Trump
2: she
1: yesterday.
2: Saw it as a compliment. I don't know why she would be upset when I said, wow, look at her. She's really hot.
1: Well, okay, I get your
3: point. That's
1: not why she's there. Democrats want to get rid of ICE, and Trump is not having it.
4: Every day we're liberating our communities from the scourge of migrant crime. In nearby Clayton County, Georgia, federal law enforcement recently charged an illegal alien murderer from Mexico who shot a man in the torso and then shot another twice in the heart and the head.
1: Mm.
4: In Boa County, ICE arrested an illegal alien who sexually assaulted an 11-year-old girl and held her 10-year-old sister at knife point for 1 week.
1: Jesus.
4: John Ossoff and the Democrat communities, they voted to defund ICE and leave Georgia families at the mercy of the monstrous criminals that we're getting out of here. We're getting them out at record speed.
1: Do people not remember what happened in Georgia? In Georgia,
2: right.
1: Lakin Riley, a nursing student, murdered while jogging in Athens, Georgia, University of Georgia. Not exactly a bad part of the state.
2: No, it was a nice area.
1: Her attacker was an illegal immigrant from Venezuela who entered the country illegally under Joe Biden.
2: Did the folks that got the TDS, they call it, that Trump derangement stuff, do they think that the news is just lying when they tell them these stories? Do they think they're just making this up for their side to look better or your side to look worse? Or do they just not give a damn? They're just so eat up with the Trump.
1: I don't think they know. I don't think they're getting it in their news.
2: That's possible. Yeah, because we watch different news. It's like everything else now. Everybody's got a side.
1: A friend of mine who happens to be a Democrat, nice enough guy, I think he means well, but he's getting different information than us, tells me recently, Kenny, how can you support the Republicans with the pedophilia problem? And I was like, what do you mean by that? He's like, whenever you hear about pedophiles in the government, it's always a Republican. I said, what about Jesse White? He goes, who's Jesse White?
2: Well, sure, you didn't hear about that.
1: I said, this week, a Democrat lawmaker named Jesse White got into trouble facing federal charges after authorities found child pornography on his computer. He goes, where's that? Pennsylvania. He goes, I haven't heard about that. It's like, well, I don't know what to tell you. It happened. I can't make it.
2: But if they don't hear about it, then it didn't happen. So they feel like that's an out for them, I guess. I'm not responsible because I didn't know.
1: And he says to me, well, what about the Tate brothers? I was like, they're not even Americans. What about them?
2: You mean them billionaires from Mississippi?
1: No.
2: Ain't that them boys you like?
1: No, that's someone else. The Tate brothers are these two British guys. One of them's a kickboxer. They're social media influencers, and Trump just extradited them to England.
2: I bet that hurt.
1: For human trafficking and child pornography. And they're like, wow, those guys were Trump supporters. It's like, Trump's the one that sent them.
2: Well, they know whatever CNN or MS whatever tells them, or what they read in their, what do they call them, the liberal rags?
1: Yeah, exactly.
2: Yeah, well, I like saying that liberal rag.
1: It's like anything, food, diet, artificial intelligence, computers, crap goes in, crap comes out. What do you expect?
2: That's right. That's the old thing that you say, trash, garbage or whatever, you know, garbage in, garbage out. That was one of the first computer phrases I learned.
1: It's true, but in this case, I think it's crap. That's just
2: it's crap.
1: Yeah.
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2: If y'all don't mind, we'll take...
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14: I want to put a mojo on you. They'll do it.
1: Speaking of, hell hath no fury. There's no horror film as terrifying as a funeral home in a poor neighborhood.
3: Why is that?
1: Houston authorities are searching a funeral home. They just made a discovery straight out of a scary movie. A bucket filled with organs.
3: Just a bucket, not like a stainless steel medical utensil of some kind. A bucket.
1: This is one of those funeral homes based on the looks of it here where... If your teenager dies in a drive-by, this is where you might take him.
14: Mm-hmm. I see that.
1: Short lifespan.
14: What part of town is that particular funeral home in?
1: That'd be the east side.
14: East side.
1: Yeah. Not
14: sunny side.
1: Not the part of the town that you live in. Maybe. I don't know where you live. Where do you live?
14: Yeah, that's for a reason. I don't put my business out in the street, and neither do you.
1: No.
14: Don't be putting my business in the street.
1: Oh, I would never. No. Why don't you want us to know where you live, though?
14: Well, y'all might show up.
1: Oh.
14: Yeah.
1: Well, anyway, so there's this funeral home in a low-income part of the city.
14: Damn honkies out there in the yard saying, come on outside.
1: Where they have funerals for people with names like Aquarius and stuff like that. I'm just telling you what I see online here. Mm-hmm. And the police went and checked it out. They did a raid. They did an inspection and turned up human remains stored in a way that screams major violations of basic dignity and health codes.
3: Yeah, that's what I was thinking.
1: Funeral homes are supposed to handle the dead with respect, strict regulations.
3: Dignity.
1: Yeah. This is a real grotesque example of what could happen.
3: I mean, you trust them. You leave your family members, your deceased family members with them, and you expect them to be treated properly. And what were they doing? Why would they do something like that, though? It seems like a more work for the people at the funeral home to throw all the organs in a bucket.
1: This one woman had a terrible experience there. Her name's Mary. She's been to the place more than once. It says here, in 2020, she buried her 12-year-old son, Tyree, died by suicide. 5 years later, another one of her sons died by car crash. Two children, less than 5 years apart. And she said she found a memorial room. She built a glass case. Room features photos, ashes. And she said that the peace was shattered in November when police raided the funeral home in the third ward, and she said she'd come to discover that her child's organs were just in a bucket there, apparently.
3: That's so gross.
1: The funeral home was raided in November. Police were seen hauling out boxes of ashes, part of an investigation into potential identity theft of the dead. Now, 8 months later, this woman, the funeral home is being charged with 5 felonies, the owner of the funeral home, including forgery, theft, tampering with government records. Charging documents accuse the owner of forging documentation to receive a funeral director and embalming license.
3: It's pretty creepy. It's horror movie stuff. Yeah.
1: The detectives located a Home Depot bucket filled with organs and 48 boxes of cremated human remains.
14: Were they supposed to be cremating them?
1: Well, I think they were supposed to get buried or something. They were just
14: given to the family. I don't know why they wouldn't say, where's Papaw? You supposed to cremate him, put him in a urn or a box or something, and hand him over.
1: There's got to be an explanation. I don't know if it's a good one, but is it possible these are people that couldn't pay the bill, so they didn't get grandpa back? Or
3: You're trying to see some good here?
1: No, I'm just wondering.
3: Just make a benefit of it out?
1: No, I'm not trying to see good. I'm trying to wonder why someone wouldn't come back to get their dead family member.
3: I can't explain any of this. None of this makes sense at all.
1: Anyway, the owner of the funeral home has been charged with allegations that he stole a man's estate, forged or tampered government documents.
14: There's your excuse right there. There's a profit situation in play. I don't know if they're making money off of a bucket of organs, but they're definitely making money off of stealing the identity of the dead people.
1: One explanation would be this. A search warrant filed in the case says a deceased man's family lives out of town, and they paid this funeral home to conduct the services, and documents accuse the owner of forging a will on the man's behalf and stealing his $2.2 million estate, including homes, cars, and investment accounts.
3: Mm-mm.
1: Good Lord. Why wouldn't anyone notice? Well, I guess they did. That's why he gets in trouble.
14: Eventually, but boy, he got to go at it pretty good.
1: Back in 2007, the same guy got into trouble, pled guilty to federal charges of fraudulent claims for FEMA involving Hurricane Katrina and Rita. And the owner used fake Social Security numbers and addresses, sentenced to almost 4 years in that case, got out and went and worked in the funeral business.
14: Mm-mm-mm.
1: Wow.
3: Well, the law enforcement officials and the courts, I guess, will handle it from here. Hopefully they'll do right.
1: Look at a picture of the young man there in his funeral.
3: Mm-hmm.
1: Is that like an AI-generated picture of him at the gates of heaven?
3: It's him
1: in a suit with angel wings, smiling.
3: Mm-hmm. Well, funeral. Yeah. I guess that's something they do.
1: Funerals are very different in your neighborhood than they are in my neighborhood, Mr. O.
14: Is that right?
1: Yeah.
14: Mine feature dead people and grieving family and friends. What do y'all got?
1: Do you guys all put the photo of the guy who just died on a T-shirt and then Photoshop angel wings onto him and then you all wear

0: chopsticks instead of a fork.
1: It's different, and everybody knows different is another word for wrong.
0: Do you remember the other day we saw those people were in Africa were eating spaghetti noodles with their bare hands?
2: I did not care for that at all.
0: See, I thought it was great.
2: Oh, did you?
0: Yeah, because I enjoyed the different cultural decisions that were being made.
2: This woman, and where was it? Somewhere in Africa?
0: Apparently, yeah.
2: Was eating spaghetti. I mean, you know, with the red sauce and everything, not just the noodles.
0: Yeah.
2: With her fingers, kind of like Somalians, you know, or Ethiopians eat with their hands and the raw hamburger and all that kind of stuff. And she was just and I was as disgusted by that as I was by her choice of hat wear. It was a stupid, stupid hat, too.
0: You mean the hijab thing she had on?
2: It wouldn't cover her face, though.
0: That'd be a burqa.
2: She would have to pull it down between bites and sips, you know, if it was a hijab.
0: See, that's the difference between you and me. I think it's great when people eat with their bare hands, even though it's not what I would do ever for a single second of my life. And I also think it's great when a young man is honored after he dies.
2: Honored, yes.
0: With T-shirts with his face on it, photoshopped. So that he's smiling with sunglasses and a cigar, that sort of. I think it's great.
2: It's dignified, is what it is.
0: If that's what he wanted,
2: right.
0: Not for me to choose.
2: I don't know if he picked it. I think maybe the parents might have.
0: When I die, I want you guys to do that. I want someone to get a picture of me, Photoshop it so it looks like I'm on a Harley with angel wings, and make it so I'm smiling,
2: sure,
0: counting money, and then it says,
2: "Where can he get money?"
0: Right, exactly.
2: He's in radio.
0: Well, that's the thing, and
1: that would make it funnier. Oh, what about we do one of them pictures of you on a T-shirt with the Ghostbuster circle on it? It's like, no more Kenny. There it is. You're done now.
0: That's what I want. I want it
1: all
0: to
1: right,
0: be.
1: We got there.
0: And then I want there to be a photo of me.
1: I'm ordering it right now.
0: As a ghost.
2: No, but take your time.
0: But then Bill Murray and Dan Aykroyd are shooting me with the, what were they called? The proton packs or whatever they were called.
2: Don't cross the stream, man.
0: Yeah, that's it. Yeah,
2: wait. Do cross the stream. I can't. It's like, Carol Ann. Go to the light. No, wait, don't go to the light.
0: I want you to do an AI-generated video where the ghost of me is being killed by the Ghostbusters or something like, or poltergeist, something. I don't know. Something like that would
2: be
0: fun.
2: Good times.
0: Yeah. And if you don't do that, it's disrespectful.
2: That's right.
0: And then I want you to think of the craziest conspiracy theory you can. Call the weirdest bloggers we've ever met at a libertarian social function and tell them Kenny Webster had dirt on Epstein and Hillary Clinton and video footage of Bigfoot meeting an alien.
2: Even if you die way after Hillary is gone,
0: right,
2: which, you know, should work that way because she's pretty old.
0: Yeah.
2: I'm still going to say she had something to do with it.
0: I want that.
2: Yeah.
0: Thank you. Yeah.
3: She is amazing. I love everything about what she's doing. Her goodies are phenomenal.
4: Hey, here's some pot.
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3: Yeah.
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0: foray. When one raspberry bite puts you in fight or flight, cyclosporine.
1: We found this on the internet, and it's...
2: I think I'm getting explosive diarrhea from the song.
1: I think this is from another morning radio show. I don't know. Someone just sent us a clip of... Is there a diarrhea lettuce song is the question we asked. Did someone send us that clip?
3: That was about kale, but... Close enough, I guess, for radio. It ain't like it's a high-tech business or nothing, you know.
1: It started off innocently enough, Billy Ed. Folks grabbing a quick Taco Bell run. Loading up on shredded iceberg lettuce.
2: Sure.
1: Fast forward a couple weeks. You know it takes 2 weeks before the cyclospora kicks in.
3: Is that right?
1: Yeah, you could have it right now.
3: And not even feel it yet.
1: Makes it very difficult to figure out where and where you ate the lettuce.
2: Yes, it does.
1: So anyway.
3: I don't eat lettuce that often, so I could probably... pin it down pretty close.
1: As of 2 days ago, we have found over 10,000 likely cases in 41 states. Hospitals logged dozens of admissions. A lot of logs. Though thankfully no deaths reported yet. The FDA traced it back via good old detective work, patient interviews, supply chain logs. Taylor Farms operations, they blame Taylor Farms, and now it looks like they're not responsible. They did cooperate. If you go to Whole Foods, apparently they have Taylor Farms lettuce is 50% off, and everyone's grossed out by that. But apparently the lettuce is fine.
2: Right.
1: People just don't want to eat it because of the stigma.
2: Oh, no, not a stigma. Well, somebody pointed at them and went, they did it, and everybody else just kind of went along with it.
1: So,
2: group thought mentality.
1: So they yanked the products from Walmart, Jack in the Crack, Taco Bell, and then the plot thickened. The FDA lab techs thought they put pay dirt with a positive test on a Taylor Farm sample. Turned out they did not. False positive, they said.
2: And it wasn't just lettuce after that either. It became many other food items.
1: Yeah. And now RFK Jr. says, we've got the whole thing under control. It's fine.
3: Yeah, he said something. We don't know what for sure.
1: So, with that in mind, Mr. O?
4: Yeah, with that in mind, from explosive diarrhea to my sport report. That's nice. That's real nice.
1: Well, people wanted an update. We got to give it to them. It's important. This affects their health, Mr. O.
4: Well, you know what else affects your health? Get the tea.
1: You are not wrong about that.
4: GetTheTea.com, the website with the life-changing tea, cleanse your innards out. And then they got them other supplements, too. If you got something wrong with you, you know, maybe you got the diabetes or you got the high blood pressure or, you know, whatever. You need some help, and they got that for you.
1: I'll tell you what I love. Going to GetTheTea.com, getting all the great supplements and having them sent right to my house. But don't forget that promo code.
3: WJ, I think, no?
1: It's W. Yeah, WJ.
3: Oh, good. I was right.
1: Yeah, exactly. All right, where are we starting off today, Mr.
4: Well, let's hold off on the racism until the end here. What do you say we take care of this instead? NBA, former NBA player Ty Lawson. I don't know what Ty been doing with his time since he was making millions of dollars playing basketball. But Ty just recently got nabbed for stealing a $34 bottle of vodka out the liquor store. And when they reported him and the police came... Ty one-upped himself with adding to the shame and sadness of this crime by yelling at the police officer who came to arrest him, calling her multiple times in a very loud voice, a white bitch.
1: Oh, wow.
4: What you want with me, white bitch?
1: Was she white?
4: Something like that. I believe she might have been.
1: Was she a bitch?
4: No.
1: No,
4: she was
1: okay.
4: Just doing a job, you know.
1: I just read a report that said 30% of Americans shoplift. Can you believe that?
2: What?
1: I know.
2: Is it the same about 30% or so that are unemployed?
1: It's a good question. I don't know.
2: Didn't we just get the numbers out of the NILFs, the not in the workforce or the... whatever they call it.
1: Well, don't do it. If you're one of those
2: labor
1: people,
2: force.
1: Stop.
2: Yeah, stop that.
1: Yeah, please.
4: Especially if you used to play, you know, professional football or basketball or anything like that where you made yourself some money. Although some of these people have a problem holding on to some of them millions of dollars that they throw at them.
1: What do you think was more embarrassing? The fact that he shoplifted vodka or that it was cheap vodka? It's not like he even went for the expensive stuff.
2: He didn't get a big bottle or a fancy one?
4: It was Tito's. And at $34, I'm assuming it wasn't even a, you know, maybe he was just picking a size that would fit in his pants. You know what I'm saying?
1: I'm guessing it was a handle. Is that what they call that?
2: They do call it that, but that would be more than $34, I would think.
1: What is the deal
2: what
1: with...
2: What area of the country was he shopping in?
1: Good question. What's up with these athletes that can't figure out... They make $100 million, and then somehow, weirdly enough, they can't make it work?
5: Look, I was blessed I got a $100 million deal, right? $100 million, 5 years, $20 million a year. Of course, obviously, everybody understands that you have to pay taxes, managers, sure. lawyers, agents. So that $20 million... It's actually more like $10 million, which again,
4: a year.
5: Totally normal. Everybody you would think understands that. So I have $10 million a year after everything for 5 years. So at the end of it, if I didn't spend a dime, I'd have 50 million bucks. Now, obviously, I'm not stupid. I understand that the average career is only 4 years long, 3 to 4 years, something like that. So I take that money. I live off about $1 million a year, which is pretty obscene. You know, my wife, she drives a Range Rover. I drive a Range Rover. We lease them. We have a very nice house, a huge, massive house. Obviously have a mortgage on that. Pretty reasonable mortgage interest rate. And yeah, you know, I buy anything I want. No, I don't have 20 watches, but why would one person own 20 watches? That seems, to be honest, kind of wasteful and stupid. I don't go blow a bunch of money at strip clubs.
1: This video is called Athlete on Podcast Reveal. Oh, I'm sorry, I read it wrong. White Athlete on Podcast reveals how $100 million is more than enough to live on for the rest of your life.
2: You think?
5: 5 years are the only years I ever play. This is the last contract I ever get. I have probably $45 million in cash at the end of it.
2: Because
5: of
2: investments.
5: You know, I invest that money, so... Realistically, that $45 million is going to be even more than $45 million. But say the market...
1: I mean, he's got a good point. It does seem like more
4: than... That's just a difference in a lifestyle right there.
1: Well, why does anyone need 20 watches?
4: Why would anybody need 20 pair of tennis shoes? But they do.
1: Tennis shoes are a lot cheaper than watches,
4: though. But also, they collect. It's a collection thing. What you collect depends on how much money you got to spend.
1: The tennis shoes are like 100 to 300 bucks. The
4: Some watches, of them cost way more.
1: The watches are like $30,000, $40,000, $50,000.
2: Again, depends on how much money you have to spend.
1: Well, don't.
2: We all collect things. Some of us don't do it on purpose. We just don't throw stuff away like we should. But
1: I'm just going to climb out on a limb
2: is
1: here.
2: Is this still sports?
1: Yes,
2: I'm just wondering.
1: It is, yeah.
2: Okay.
1: I'm just going to climb out on a limb here, and I'm going to guess the guy that just stole a $30 bottle of vodka probably at one point owned multiple watches.
4: I would imagine so.
1: Yeah.
4: Yeah, he would live in large. And maybe a little too large.
1: Stupid.
2: So if it's still sports, we got time for the AUSL. The AUSL.
1: Is that football? What is that?
2: No, it's Athletes Unlimited Softball League.
1: Oh, okay,
2: this
1: sure. Yeah, go ahead.
2: Because you keep not believing that there's a professional softball league for these college girls that graduate after they've played, like at OU, for example. They have somewhere to go now. They got the AUSL, and they play professional softball, and their playoffs start tonight.
1: Well, that's great.
2: Yeah, you got three teams in the playoffs, and you got the two with the lower records, they gonna play first tonight, and then the winner of that one will play the one that had the best record, and they're waiting. And so then you got Thursday night, and then the two teams start Friday, Saturday, Sunday, or I don't know. Anyway. They'll play this weekend.
1: Well, that's great. In the meantime...
2: Do you know who these teams even are?
1: No, but we do know that the Astros beat the Marlins 5-2 yesterday. If you're an Atlanta fan, they destroyed the Padres, and that was a 7-6 victory. The White Sox beat the Rangers 4-2. Shame on them. It's too bad. You hate to see that. And Sophie Cunningham, while we're doing women's sports, I don't know what team she plays on. I don't care. But she's in the news today because she apparently does not think men should play in women's sports.
2: She's quite vocal about that, yeah.
1: And that is really upsetting people.
6: Yeah, I said what I said. I think it's kind of common sense. And I think I'll always believe in that. I think it's really important to protect children, and that's little girls who are also involved in that category. And so I stand on what I said, and I always believe that. I didn't.
1: And the WNBA told her if she wants to make any money off that photo of her pointing at a black woman, she's not allowed to use the WNBA logo or her team's logo in the image.
4: Oh, darn. That hurts.
1: If I had told you 5 years ago that there was going to be a move to get conservatives to support women's basketball because of this stuff, would you have believed it?
2: Nobody would believe that.
1: Would you have thought? And I still haven't watched one game. I don't care. not ever going to watch. But it is interesting, you've got to admit. Oh, and Livy Dunn in the news today. Rockin' Paul Skeens-themed Pirates, Yankees, cowboy boots. Did you see this?
2: No, why would I have seen that?
1: Because you don't look at beautiful women. I get it, yeah. But the rest of us would be interested in this. Check out her. Look at that.
2: Are you still looking at her boots?
1: Well, the whole thing is very...
2: Yeah, look at that.
1: There's a picture of her wearing Paul Skeens cowboy boots on her way to a Yankees game. And in the photo, it's her bent over with little shorts on. And I got to tell you, I think the photographer did that on purpose.
3: I hadn't even noticed that there was anything above the boot.
1: Yeah.
2: Yeah.
1: How do you like that?
2: So she has his number on her boots and his name. So the left side has the... Is that a 3? I can't really see it too well from here.
1: 30.
2: Is it left side has a...
1: A 3? Oh, yeah, I get you.
2: I don't think you're paying attention.
1: Well, yes, what the number was. It's a
2: You're still distracted by the short shorts.
1: No. Is he kind of the Justin Verlander now, and she's the Kate Upton now that they've gone away?
3: Well, okay. Or they could just be Paul and Livy.
1: Well, I mean, you know, now that Justin Verlander and Kate Upton are really old and no one cares about them, does that mean that at some point Paul and Livy are going to have a leaked sex tape? And we're all going to have to pretend we didn't see it on social media.
2: We don't care anything about that, right?
1: Do you remember when that happened like 10 years ago? Everybody's like, oh, that's terrible. I would never look at that. And everybody saw it.
2: What are you looking at? Come on, over here. Over here.
1: Exactly.
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17: If you don't mind, we'll take a little bit of a break from the action here because we have an opportunity to talk to you about Michael's Men's Club, and I do enjoy talking to people about men's clubs.
1: Yeah, Michael's Men's Club is just your standard gentleman's club. 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
4: Oh, that's nice. 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We ate that up last time we was there, and it was good.
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4: Yeah.
1: Michael's Men's Club, Highway 90 in Broussard.
4: I guess you know what goes on right over there.
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0: let you know I never did get to the final report of the racism in sports this morning because somebody was saying something else. I forget what it was.
1: Baseball scores and Livy Dunn's cowboy boots. What do you got?
0: It was Livy Dunn distracted us from the racism at the World Cup. You remember Jasmine Crockett talking about the World Cup racism the other day? She wasn't sure who it was that she was mad at and against and upset with. Might have been Argentina, might have been whoever they were playing. But she was upset because there's racism in the World Cup. Argentina had a racist history.
1: Spain did.
0: She wasn't sure.
1: She didn't know. She just knew she was mad about it.
0: Now,
1: here's that soundbite.
0: Oh, good, yeah.
2: The imaginations of the entire world when they saw all of these people of color that was playing for all these teams. And ultimately, if you recall, the last two teams, yeah. It was Argentina and Spain. Uh-huh. And it seemed like the vast majority of the world was rooting for Argentina. Or actually against Argentina, right?
0: So
2: why was that? Just give me an explanation if you could guess. If you'll just let them finish the answer.
0: Yeah, first of all,
3: Spain had the best team. Maybe that's why they were rooting for them.
0: I would like to know who is supplying her with her information, because they clearly confused her and telling her, you know, which one of these teams was racist. So tell me, did she root for Germany?
1: Huh. I don't know.
0: They have a little history, a little past. I don't know if you heard about that.
1: I don't know if you're a history.
0: That's upsetting.
1: Yeah.
0: England. What about England? Did she pull for the English team? What about USA? Was she pulling for her own country's team in the World Cup when they was playing?
1: She had no interest in the World Cup until she found out there was a racial aspect to it.
0: Racism. Did you know that not one African team made it past the quarterfinals in this year's World Cup? Not one African team.
1: Morocco?
0: That is all racism. Did they get past the quarterfinals? No.
1: I have no idea.
0: No. Yeah. So who did she pull for in the World Cup? Was it England, France? But no. All the countries that you've heard of, you know, except for maybe like, I don't know, Sweden or Norway or someplace like that, where they ain't got nobody to be racist against, I guess.
1: Do you remember earlier when we saw the picture of that bear on the utility pole and we all wondered how he got there? That's how I feel when I see Jasmine Crockett on Capitol Hill.
4: Yeah, why is she there?
1: How did she get there? Who looked at her and thought, you know what? I want that person to make decisions for me. And not just me, millions of others, too. Really? Her? The woman? Are you sure? There's so many other people. Mm-hmm. What about someone who knows what they're talking about?
4: Nah.
1: I mean, I don't think I'm qualified to do this stuff, and I know way more about it than she does.
4: Well, since we're talking World Cup and racism, I found a story from the beginning of the World Cup, which was like months ago, I think.
1: Okay.
4: The football, they call it football in, you know, other places. Soccer World Cup starts this Thursday, and the U.S. regime has already guaranteed it will be the most racist World Cup in history.
1: Really?
4: That's how they start the article, very first line. Well, because of the racist U.S. regime that we have here. It's going to be the most racist thing ever.
1: And then what if a Democrat wins again? Is it still racist?
4: No, not then.
1: That's it? That's all it takes?
4: I guess.
1: How convenient that everyone they don't like is Hitler.
4: Ain't that funny how that worked out?
1: And everyone that they do like is Mother Teresa.
4: Mm-hmm.
1: What a convenient thing to have fall into your lap there. That must be amazing.
4: So, yeah, I think Mr. O's right. Not all, but the majority of the countries represented in the World Cup all have a very unfortunate, ugly history behind them. Some of them are, believe it or not, still racist today.
1: Wow.
4: Oh, no.
1: I bet they don't even have T-shirts in their closet with pictures of people who died that they wore to funerals.
0: You mean like grandma?
1: Yeah, exactly.
0: Yeah. Once you go to a funeral and they give you a T-shirt with the dead guy or woman's picture on it, what do you do with that after you go home?
1: That's what I was wondering, too.
0: It's a question many people ask themselves.
1: It probably ends up in one of two places, right? It either ends up in Africa, I would guess, right? Or wherever.
4: Well, that's where those T-shirts from the losing teams in the Super Bowl go.
1: Right. Yeah. Or do, like, white hipsters go into a Salvation Army and buy them ironically?
4: You mean you don't think they frame that and put it on the wall of honor in the family room?
1: It's possible.
4: Yeah, sure. Okay.
1: Someone, I don't know.
4: Yeah. Well, so let's go with that.
1: All right. I don't know if you guys have heard, but there's a little weather happening.
5: I am El Nino. All other tropical storms must bow before El Nino. Yo soy El Nino. For those of you who don't habla Espanol.
1: What does it mean?
5: El Nino is Spanish for the Nino.
1: I miss him.
4: And that's the weather.
1: That is the weather. All right, so Bertha just touched New Orleans, then it went back out. Now it's coming back. It's going to touch Texas.
4: Heading for Galveston or just south of there.
1: It's just limping along.
4: Oh, yeah. It's taking its sweet time.
1: It's like a one-legged pirate at a bar fight.
4: Limping, I like.
1: Didn't do much damage, though, did it? A little wind shear? Is that what that's known as? Upper-level winds, wind shear?
4: It was windy, yeah. It blew some things around. Now, the rain from it is all south and southwest of it, which means the big storm's going to be anywhere from Freeport, south of Houston, all the way down to Mexico, along that Texas line.
1: If it destroys all those villages over there in Mexico...
4: That means mudslides.
1: How will people know? I mean, it already looks like crap over there.
4: They have a way of knowing, I guess. Yeah. You know, when the chickens get quiet.
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3: I think you're supposed to sing it. 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
4: We can't clear the rights for that.
3: If y'all don't mind, we'll take a little bit of a break from the action here because we have an opportunity to talk to you about Michael's Men's Club, and I do enjoy talking to people about men's clubs.
4: Yeah, Michael's Men's Club is just your standard gentleman's club. Gentlemen go in there, and they teach you how to pull out chairs and hold the door for women. Yeah, how to be a gentleman.
3: You know what they also do? 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Sounds like something you guys would like.
4: After enjoying a tantalizing four-way dance, the bachelor will be chained at the ankle and made to dance on the pole like the good slave that he'll become once he's married.
5: Oh, that's nice. 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We ate that up last time we was there, and it was good.
4: 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That's cheap. Plus, Wednesday night is wing night. 75-cent wings all night long.
3: Yeah.
4: Michael's Men's Club, Highway 90 in Broussard.
3: I guess you know what goes on right over there.
4: Michaelsmensclub.com.
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4: During commercial break, we were just watching videos of people in Europe, mostly England, but not just. Some of them were Europeans in America. Some of them were Europeans in Europe and the different experiences they were having. A woman in Europe, in England, got choked out. She was standing on the street in the early morning hours after the pubs closed. Isn't that what they say?
3: That's what they say.
4: She'd been enjoying, what is it, pints? She had a pint.
3: Uh-huh, at the pub.
4: And then an African migrant walked up behind her, put his arm around her throat and tried to choke her out. And then her and her boyfriend didn't do anything about it. He just stood there. He's like, oh, yeah, the mate. Oh, stop.
5: Yeah. Sounds like parts of this country these days, too, don't it?
4: And then some guys that were standing by that were just kind of observing it came over to try to help. And the woman got mad at them, not the migrant. She's like, oh, you know.
3: Why'd she get mad at them? Didn't they try to help?
4: They were filming or something. She didn't like that.
3: Well, everybody's filming. You're always being filmed somewhere. Recorded.
4: It was confusing. She made it. She's like, you're trying to make the migrant look bad. He just tried to choke you. And then we watched this other video of a European in America. It was a pretty woman. She looked Irish or something. I don't know. And she was aghast at how impressive our air conditioning was.
3: She was aghast at the freedom that she could change the temperature. She's like, I'm allowed to lower the temperature? I didn't know I could.
4: She turned it down real low and she just stood by the air vent.
3: Sometimes I do. Yesterday was an especially hot day. I felt like hugging my air conditioner. Mm.
4: To her, it was like trying candy for the first time. She couldn't believe how amazing it was. It was like, I had no idea we had it so good here in America.
5: Well, they're trying to change that, though. They'd like us to be more like Europe or Russia or communist pinko China or the Middle East and all the Muslim countries. They can't really decide. They just know they don't like America the way it is. They don't like, conservatism, we don't like capitalism, we don't like Christianity, any of that kind of stuff. So let's become communist and Muslim at the same time.
4: I don't want either of those things.
5: I know.
4: I don't like communism. I definitely don't like Islam.
5: Mm-mm.
4: I prefer to live in a Christian society, or at least a secular one at the very least.
3: I don't think they're checking with us to see what we want. They want you to enjoy what they like. And that's just how it is.
4: I think I'm not going to get what I want, am I?
5: No, I was pretty surprised to find out that out in Los Angeles, this is America, kind of still, Los Angeles police now allow criminals to make a pit stop during a police chase.
4: A pit stop? Like to get a beverage or what?
5: Well, in this case, he probably could have, but the police in Los Angeles were involved in a police chase. Somebody stole a car, and they gave chase. But he pulled in for gas, and they let him. He went over, put his card in, filled up, drove away. While they're recording him. I mean, they got video of it from the Los Angeles TV station helicopter. That's what they usually do.
4: Did it occur to them to arrest him?
5: I don't know what they were doing, what they were thinking. The dude, he could have pulled up and got him a Slurpee or anything else. The commies in Los... Oh, and you know who posted this? Spencer Pratt.
4: Oh, wow.
5: The guy that should still be running for mayor, but ain't because...
4: They hate him.
5: They don't like him.
4: Yeah, boy, it's a good thing they found all those votes at the last minute to get him out of there.
3: That was pure luck on their part, huh?
4: He might have almost become mayor.
5: Yeah, imagine.
4: And just fixed all their problems.
5: Somebody stole your car. They're running away. Cops are chasing them. And then they realize, oh, this guy almost completely out of gas. I better get some more. And they just watch him fill up. Now, some people have suggested maybe they could, since they can't run the plate on the car, because that's not his car. He stole it. That would immediately tell them who's, not driving the car, but whose car it belonged to. They could go to the mini mart there or wherever it was, gas station, and ask the guy that works there to see if he could pull up the most recent sale. He used a credit card, because he didn't want to run in and give them cash.
4: Feels like it'd be easy to figure out who that was.
5: But do they want to stop crime?
4: No.
5: Doesn't look like it, does it?
4: Doesn't sound like it, no.
5: That's just ridiculous.
4: Some news from the DFW area. If you're in Dallas-Fort Worth, we go off the air there every morning at 8 a.m., but we're grateful to have you for 3 hours each morning. If you enjoy the show, you can continue to listen online. 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Some news from the Dallas-Fort Worth area. Postal worker died during a shift in Little Elm, and it's a 58-year-old postal worker. They can't tell based on the news right now if it was because of the scorching heat, but it sounds like it was because of the scorching heat.
3: That was the first thing I thought of. I mean, I went outside for about a minute and a half yesterday, and I was like, how do people work outdoors when it's like it's like 112 degrees? And then there was the added heat index on top of that.
4: A little kid died in a dentist office in Fort Worth. Now, safety advocates want stricter legislation. They say the death was preventable. I don't know if that's true or not, but that's what they're saying there.
3: Well, how many people in Europe are dying because of the heat over there? And they don't have air conditioning, a lot of them.
4: Yeah.
3: But France has, I just saw a report earlier, France has thousands and thousands of people have died just in the last couple of weeks. And it happens in more countries in France than you'd like, or in Europe than you'd like.
4: Yeah. And one more. In DFW, a real estate agent arrested.
3: Was she hot?
4: Not bad looking. I think that's part of the reason why this news story went viral.
3: Uh-huh.
4: She's not ugly. I'll just leave it at that. She's been arrested after a breakthrough in a 2012 Arlington murder investigation.
3: Oh, no.
4: Myra Velasquez was arrested last week by the Arlington Police Department, charged with capital murder. Arrest comes after Arlington PD and the FBI in Dallas made a breakthrough.
3: Did she kill a competing real estate agent who was moving in on her properties?
4: Arlington police confirmed that she was arrested, and what they seem to know is that back in 2012, a woman was stabbed 100 times, and
3: now that sounds very personal.
4: Now they have the surveillance footage from the night before the murder to help identify a person seen entering the apartment. They were unable to identify the suspect in the murder after pursuing multiple leads, but now they've determined they think they know who it was using AI.
5: They got some technology advancements, and now they got her.
3: But we don't have a motive?
4: No.
3: I mean, 100 times. It sounds like a very emotional, personal problem. Yeah, she was probably trying to sell her or to steal her sale.
4: 100 does seem like a lot. But, you know, whenever a cop kills a bad guy, there's always some criminal rights advocate who shows up and they go, why did you shoot the suspect 50 times in the chest? And the only reasonable response to that is, well, what's the acceptable number of times to shoot someone as they're charging towards you with a knife?
5: Yeah, I'm assuming that whoever this little real estate gal killed probably wasn't trying to murder her. You know, she was probably pretty surprised by the first few stab wounds before she got past that. But yeah, when a guy is trying to kill you, I mean, you shoot him as many times as you can.
4: Yeah. And the Texas Department of State Health Services and the FDA say not only are there cyclospora cases around the DFW area, but also a lot of kids are getting the stomach bug right now. So they're having a hard time determining if these young children are getting diarrhea from the stomach flu or if they've eaten tainted lettuce. They said it's hard to tell.
3: I don't know if it really matters to the kids or the parents who have to deal with that sort of thing.
4: Do you think
3: Do you think this diarrhea came from lettuce or from the kids at school?
4: Do you think that's what happened to Chuck Schumer the other day on the floor of the Senate?
3: I bet that's what happened.
4: Was it cyclospora? It sounds like he had a moment there while he was giving a speech.
3: Yeah, I don't know if anything other than the noise came out. We didn't see, any video.
4: He's an older guy. I mean, you fart that loud.
3: No, never trust a fart.
12: Yeah. We need a complete investigation that's independent. Now on Iran and the NDAA.
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3: If y'all don't mind, we'll take a little bit of a break from the action here because we have an opportunity to talk to you about Michael's Men's Club. And I do enjoy talking to people about men's clubs.
4: Yeah, Michael's Men's Club is just your standard gentleman's club. 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
4: After enjoying a tantalizing four-way dance, the bachelor will be chained at the ankle and made to dance on the pole like the good slave that he'll become once he's married.
5: 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We ate that up last time we was there, and it was good.
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3: Yeah.
4: Michael's Men's Club, Highway 90 in Broussard.
3: I guess you know what goes on right over there.
4: Michaelsmensclub.com.
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3: Boy, we had a good time last night at the comedy show, hanging out at the Do-Si-Do.
4: Did you dance?
3: No, the power was out, but it was like an unplugged stand-up comedy show. Remember how they used to have those MTV unplugged concerts with Nirvana and Tony Bennett for some reason?
4: Yeah, I don't remember that.
3: No, well, it was a thing.
5: Why would he? No.
3: Anyway, it was like that, but no microphone, just us shouting at a room full of people, telling dirty jokes. It was fun. We had a good time.
4: Did they shout back at you occasionally?
3: No, they were kind. You know.
4: See, but you're on an even place with them now because you don't have a microphone. They can shout just as loud as you can. See, if you imagine if everybody in the audience had a microphone and you did too, see, that would be the same thing. Y'all all be even, and that probably would not go well.
3: It's not a political debate, Billy. They paid to watch a show.
4: Sure.
3: It's called a listening room. You ever been to a listening room?
4: I've never been to a comedy show where somebody didn't shout something mean.
3: Oh.
4: Somebody always, heckler, they call it. Have they trained you on the heckler thing yet?
3: We don't really have that problem. Usually the people that come to our shows are kind and courteous and happy to be there.
4: Is that right?
3: Yeah. And by the way, September 6th, we're raising a whole bunch of money for our good friends at Wheelchairs for Warriors. Tickets available right now. That's going to sell out. You're going to want to go. It's called Operation Comedy Therapy. We do it every year. It always sells out. It's always the most fun we have all year. No one that's ever been to these things has had a bad time. We've been doing it for over a decade. Where did the time go?
4: And yet we still need more money for the wheelchairs because we have more warriors coming back from war or whatever they were involved in, and they need help.
3: It's bad out there, guys.
4: Yes, it is.
3: The United States pounding Iranian targets for the 12th consecutive night. Whatever you think about this, just understand hundreds of American troops have been injured already. Like a dozen have died. How many? Several, right? More than
4: 13, 14, yeah, something too many. Like that. Yeah.
3: The backdrop, there's this ongoing escalation after Iranian attacks on shipping and proxies are stirring trouble and the mullahs are testing their limits. I can't stand the mullahs.
4: Mm-mm.
3: I know some people don't like this war. I don't like it at all, but we're in it now. There's nothing we could do about it. I'd like to get out of it, but that's not a choice anymore. Suggesting we shouldn't have gotten into it is a silly point to make because we've been in it now for months.
6: Also, suggesting that we need a new president in 2 years, which we will, get anyway in 2028 with a new. And they said, "What we need is a president that won't do stuff like this." But this is temporary. I don't know how long it's going to last, but this war is temporary. But the damage the wrong president can do could be permanent.
3: That's true.
6: You got to think about that.
3: This, there are whispers in D.C. on Capitol Hill that this ties into bigger plays, stuff like a Saudi nuclear deal, energy dominance, obviously not hard to see, election year optics. Others see it as unfinished business from past proxy wars. Whatever the layers, dead American service members now exist again, and it's very unfortunate. So pray for de-escalation.
4: I heard some weirdo on the news early this morning before I was fully awake, so I don't remember who it was, but they were asking him about the war and the bombing and 12 straight nights and all that kind of stuff versus what the Israeli defense IDF is doing, and they got their own private little battle going with whoever it is, Hamas or Hezbollah, whatever. They don't like each other, and they're going at each other, and they were talking about how nowadays in war, what we want to do is we need a consistent response. If they blow up a ship, then we reply in kind and blow up a ship. That to me ain't war. That's just farting around with somebody. War means you try to wipe them out. You don't they shot six of our guys, so we're going to shoot six of theirs. No, that's playing for a tie.
3: Yeah.
4: That's probably why it's all been going on for 6 months, because we're just, spacing it out a little at a time. Get them. Go get them.
3: Go get them.
4: They got their eye on that mountain where they got all the nuke stuff.
3: Sure.
4: Buried like 300 feet below the Rock Mountain, and they think it's going to be safe. And Trump says, I think we might prove them wrong.
3: Yeah, I believe it's called, what do they call it? The Pickaxe Mountain? Pickaxe, Kui Kalang Gazla is what they call it, but Americans call it the Pickaxe Mountain. Deeply buried, highly fortified Iranian underground nuclear complex near the Natanz enrichment site. And I got to tell you, no matter how many times we blow it up, it seems like they just keep rebuilding it. Mm-hmm.

0: how much alcohol or if any was being consumed, but it sounds like people were out partying on that island.
1: Well, yeah.
0: These are young people. This is all speculation. I have no way of knowing. But it just, based on what I was doing at that age when we were out, it seems kind of easy to believe someone left their phone on a boat while they were on an island in their swim trunks having a Truly or a hard seltzer.
1: That's probably where you'd have left yours, huh?
0: Would you have walked around? We're going swimming. I'm going to bring my phone.
1: Yeah, just tuck it into your swimsuit there. No.
0: The worst part about this is the opportunistic people trying to turn these kids into, like, the Ku Klux Klan or something.
1: Oh, sure.
0: Weren't they all friends with him?
1: Yeah.
0: Why would they be trying to kill him? Oh, we covered up his death. We couldn't stand him because he was black. We were secretly his friends for years.
1: For years, yeah.
0: Until 1/4 of July, we were partying together, having a good time. I don't think that's what happened, guys. Apparently, accidents and deaths happen out there a lot.
1: No way. Wait, you tell me other people have drowned? In similar situations?
0: Yeah.
1: In the past?
0: Apparently they have.
1: Any of them black?
0: I don't know.
1: Huh. Well, now that's something to look at.
0: I have no idea. But I do know this. Alcohol and partying and water sometimes create fatal results.
1: Isn't it odd also that the people that say that they're not racist, they want black people and white people to get along, to be friends. And then you got black people and white people getting along and being friends in this situation, but then one of them dies, and immediately, racism is the only answer. It's the only possibility to what happened.
0: I'm sick of it. But I, on the other hand, I've been called a racist just for being a Republican so many times, I don't care anymore. You get called a racist because you criticize looting or violence or welfare abuse. Neighborhoods in our city that are in complete shambles, you point that out, you're a racist. You go into a gas station on the east side of town here in our city, and you're like, why is there bulletproof glass? Ah, what a racist question to ask. Why are the grocery items all locked up? How dare you point out that they're doing teen takeovers in a mall and that force them to shut down the mall and that everybody in the mall looked a certain way and dressed a certain way? Well, hang on a minute. Maybe it's not about race at all. Maybe it's about culture. Have you noticed the people that just got here, first, second, third generation Africans? I mean, okay, Somalians aside. A lot of them are becoming doctors and dentists and lawyers. People from Nigeria or like Morocco or South Africa, they're not going to teen takeovers.
1: No.
0: They're not looting. Maybe it's not about racism at all. But yeah, with the Somalians, they are a lot of scam artists.
1: I mean, yeah, obviously that.
0: No, okay, yeah. Sure, them can't do anything about that.
2: The vagina.
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25: One of my goals in life is to never have a ruptured testicle.
26: And so far, so good, I'm
25: it's
26: assuming.
25: It's been going pretty good, yeah. I feel all right, buddy, yeah.
26: Uh-huh.
25: Earlier this week, Joshua Kuroda Grier, it's an odd name, that's his name, it's a hyphenated name, had to leave the baseball, he was Oakland Athletics, were playing baseball, and this guy got pegged right in the ball sack, and it looks really bad.
26: That's a great job of staying on a breaking ball.
0: Carota Grauer swings on the first pitch and fouls it off of himself. He's still down.
26: He fouled it off himself.
0: That might have caught him on the inner leg, maybe even higher.
26: Ooh. It was definitely higher.
0: What do you see here, Dallas?
26: Oh. Mm. Yeah, the men are even groaning watching.
25: They're watching it in slow motion. Watch
0: He's
25: this.
0: Still down.
1: Yow.
25: Ow.
1: I don't know that that's much an ice pack can take care of.
0: I don't really know what the protocol for this would be.
26: I think ice is going to do it.
1: I mean, obviously in a lot of pain.
25: Yeah, it had to hurt a lot. This was during the fifth inning of a game with the Arizona Diamondbacks.
0: Without a bounce off the ground.
26: No bounce.
1: Right now, just, yeah, I think KG just trying to catch his breath.
2: Oh, KG.
1: Just walk it off.
25: Dude's just laying on the ground.
1: There's not much that can be done here.
25: Oof, he had to get emergency surgery. Were there any balls?
0: Put the helmet on, grab the baseball bat. Maybe a few dry swings.
25: Oh, that's terrible.
0: And it looks like he will come up with no balls. And
26: he'll come out with no balls. Actually, they did repair the situation, so he still has them.
25: I have a confession to make. We didn't need to play all that audio. We just wanted to get to the no balls part.
2: That's a hell of a man, though. They call him KG because, as you saw, that last name is a...
25: Carota Grower.
2: It's hard to pronounce. KG DeFlow. They say he needed emergency surgery for his ruptured testicle, but before he went and did that, he stayed in the game after he took a couple of breaths and some dry swings. Stayed in the game. He got a hit and then played like a half inning of defense before he finally decided, yeah, this probably ain't getting any better. I may have to go somewhere and take care of this.
25: Yeah, one of his teammates was talking to reporters after the game, and he said, hey, I don't know what the big deal is. KG said he wanted to bust a nut, and then he did.
26: Oh, no.
25: Yeah. So anyway.
26: I wish they hadn't said that.
25: Yeah, I didn't understand what he meant by it, but looked pretty painful, though. Poor guy.
26: He hung in there, though.
25: It's one way of putting it.
26: Maybe hung a little lopsided after that, but it still hung in there.
25: Unfortunately, yes. Pocahontas, Elizabeth Warren.
26: Oh, that one.
25: Very upset yesterday as a reporter from Mike Lindell's TV network asked her about voter ID law in the wake of these new revelations about all the illegal voters in Oregon and New Jersey.
3: Hi, just a quick question for you. I know you're vehemently opposed to the Save America Act, but does the recent revelation in New Jersey with the aliens who are actually registered to vote change your opinion on getting that legislation passed?
6: Look, it is already illegal for someone who's not an American citizen to vote.
25: Okay.
6: Period.
25: But
3: that's at least 400 aliens that did
6: there
3: vote.
6: There are already laws to prevent that.
25: Let's ask her this. Do you think we need more laws to make it more difficult for someone to purchase a gun? Yes, you do.
26: Oh, yes, absolutely.
25: Well, why?
26: Well, we already have laws for that.
25: Right, we already have laws.
26: We need more. Yeah. More is better.
25: We don't really have any laws to prevent people from voting illegally. We just tell you you're not supposed to do it.
2: And if they did, they don't enforce them, obviously, because they're doing it.
25: Well, why should you have to show an ID to buy a gun, Elizabeth Warren? After all, you don't need one to vote. What difference does it make? We keep finding all these examples of fraud in Medicare and food stamps and EBT, and it goes on and on. Section 8 housing. Do you think people aren't cheating in elections? If they're doing that, why wouldn't they be doing this? You gain just as much from it.
26: And obviously, she's not answering the question because she can't just come out and say, oh, yeah, I got no problem with that. So she says, oh, we already have some laws in the books that'll take care of that. Don't you worry about that. We have laws in the books about them being here in the first place, but they're here. Forget the fact that they're voting for a minute. Why are they here if we have a law about it?
25: It's a great question.
26: But we don't want to answer the question, so we just make some kind of statement that seems like it's in the neighborhood.
25: Everybody's talking about voter ID laws because obviously they want to tuck the Save America Act bill into the next budget bill. I don't know if it'll pass or not. Who knows? But in the meantime, everyone's also talking about reparations. Because in a desperate attempt to get black people to support him, black people really don't like James Tallarico, he has come out and said he supports reparations. So the cackling hens of The View have reacted to the news. Here's Sunny Hostin saying she supports reparations.
12: And so what this is about is money, Joy.
19: Yeah.
12: This is not about anything else. It's about this country trying to avoid paying African Americans our due.
25: Okay, I don't know if she remembers this or not, but a couple years ago, Sunny Hostin was in a documentary where she found out she's the ancestor of slave owners.
12: Wow.
26: It's sunny.
4: I'm a little bit in shock. I just always thought of myself as Puerto Rican, you know, half Puerto Rican. I didn't think I was, my family was originally from Spain and slaveholders.
25: So wait, now I have to pay her reparations?
2: No, she has to pay reparations.
25: No, she just said she said our black ancestors.
2: But she also said she was a slaveholder. Her family or her relatives, ancestors, they had slaves. So that means she has to pay.
26: But she also receives, right? Because she was of the right racial mix.
25: Guys, I don't know if she remembers this. The clip we just played was from a couple years ago of her admitting, she's the descendant of slave owners. But the clip from before that was from yesterday.
26: Right.
25: Yesterday, she said she's owed money for being black.
26: Yeah.
25: I have to pay you?
2: Sounds like she could cut herself a check.
25: My Italian ancestors didn't even live here when slavery was going on.
26: Yeah, it doesn't matter. Y'all look very white. You look Caucasian-y.
25: And on my dad's side, they were way too poor to own slaves. I don't know. I think if I'm going to have to pay someone a reparation, shouldn't I at least get access to some cheap labor for a while?
2: Uh-oh.
25: That's right. Chinese sweatshops. That's right. These iPhones. I guess we're getting that right now.
26: Another fun thing they're doing up in Congress besides they're not doing is the Save America Act. I'm sure you're familiar with that.
25: Yes, sir.
26: They're having some trouble with this whole whether members of Congress should be able to trade stocks.
25: Yeah.
26: Because they have insider information and people are saying, well, that's not fair. They said Congress isn't really serious about that. So they're voting on the stock trading ban for the members of Congress. But Republicans added voter ID into this bill. You know how they always tack things on a bill?
25: Yeah, that's the latest, right?
26: Yeah, and you're not going to get the Democrats to vote for that. But they knew that. They didn't add it because they want them to vote yes. They added it because they want them to be able to continue to trade stocks. It's just so manipulative the way they do things up there.
25: But then in November, they could say Democrats voted against a stock trading bill.
26: Of course, yeah, that's the manipulation.
25: Democrats voted against voter ID, whatever it may be.
2: In the meantime, Tallarico in Texas is facing a growing revolt. This all is about from black activists.
25: They hate him.
2: Oh, yeah, they threatening to tank his campaign because he ain't acting right. They don't like that. They don't like that Tallarico dude.
25: Here he is last weekend in Houston, black people screaming at him.
5: Stay here, you answer our questions, or you suffer the consequences.
7: Stand with your chest!
8: So, I'm happy to engage. We'll come to here in just a second. I appreciate you being here, and I appreciate you traveling in, and I appreciate you.
5: I did it for my people, not for
26: you. Yeah, so there.
25: I did it for my people, not for you. A BLM organizer in Texas is telling off James Tallarico.
9: But for us real black folks, everyday black people.
25: Oh, she swears in this. I'm reading the transcript.
26: Uh-oh.
25: She says, we gonna sit this S out. We're gonna undervote your ass, James Tallarico.
26: Uh-huh.
25: They're not gonna vote.
2: Now, by the way, don't start giving all the black people a lot of credit for sniffing us out, because some of them same people voted for Jasmine Crockett. You know what I'm saying?
25: They wanted Jasmine. They didn't. It's not like they're switching sides. They just don't think James Tallarico is any good. Texas State Representative Jolanda Jones of Houston, Texas.
26: I'm familiar.
25: You're familiar with Jolanda. I met her before. I don't agree with her politics on anything, but she was a very charming, polite person. I'm just trying to be a good Christian.
26: You don't know
25: here.
26: What she said when you walked away.
25: But I do agree with her on this. She does not like Tallarico.
10: Do I think that Tallarico's refusal thus far to engage black electeds and the black infrastructure has put him at a disadvantage? Absolutely, because there's not a lot of time to try to rally us. But we actually had a meeting today, Roland, early today, where black people, black thought leaders, elected officials from Dallas and Houston met, and we are getting together and we're gonna stand together. And hopefully Tallarico and the Texas Democratic Party will see that and they will listen to us, because Tallarico has given out money to white GOTV organizations and white infrastructure, Hispanic infrastructure, but he's not giving it to black infrastructure.
25: Listen to this part.
10: And so either they'll listen or they won't,
25: She says Tallarico needs to pay for us to get our voters out.
26: Mm-hmm.
25: Isn't this interesting? In the end, the thing that might save Texas from communism is black Democrats being upset that they're not getting a free handout. Saying it out loud doesn't make any sense at all. But,
26: no, but hey, we'll take the win, right? If we get it.
25: Yeah, W is a W, I guess.
0: Walking the back as Tom O'Brien looks on.
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0: that, I got a pretty wacky story from Florida this morning.
1: Well, that kind of makes sense, don't it?
0: But I'm almost reluctant to play the Florida Man intro because I don't want to insult people from Louisiana. It's a problem that seems unique to Florida, but our Louisiana listeners would probably hear it and say, that happened to my uncle.
1: Well, explain yourself, sir.
0: All right, I'll just play it. I'll just tell you the story, and then we won't play the intro. Florida Man, brought to you by... We have a comedy show on September 6th. Come see us at Taos Brewery. A family in Palm Bay, Florida, could not leave their home over the weekend because a 7.5-foot alligator was blocking the front door.
1: Huh. Now, the difference between them Floridians and, I guess, the South Louisianans, at least, I don't think a 7.5-foot alligator is going to keep any self-respecting Louisiana man in his house.
0: Okay, so Palm Bay is, I think that's on the Atlantic side. Not far from Palm Beach, I'm thinking, a little south of Cape Canaveral, Port Canaveral there. What's north of Palm Beach? I guess it's halfway between Cape Canaveral and Palm Beach. I'm looking at it on a map right now. It sounds like kind of a foofy part of the state over there.
1: Mm-hmm.
0: 7.5-foot alligator. Can't you just get a broom?
1: And what, was that the front door? Couldn't they go out the back door? Side door? I mean, there's other exits from your home, I'm assuming, not just the one. That would be pretty dangerous.
0: You're not wrong. It's possible they're exaggerating this. Anyway, they called a trapper, and, well, here's one of the family members describing the incident.
2: The shock factor is jaw-dropping and unexpected, for sure. And if we didn't get that security alert to our cell phones, who knows what would have happened? I've been terrified. I've been looking over my shoulders, head on a swivel, just making sure I don't get attacked, the dog doesn't get attacked, because that's my baby. Waiting.
0: Sure.
2: Just chilling. Dead still. Didn't make a peep until the flashlights. It was exactly 7'6". That's the first time it actually was that comfortable to get that close to residents and pets.
0: Trapper caught it and released it into the wild. The homeowners are used to seeing gators by the pond, but not that close to their house, they said.
1: Oh, well, yeah, the gator should respect their privacy, right? What is wrong with people? Wild animals. It's nature. If you don't watch out, nature will kick your ass.
0: If you don't look out, nature will kick your ass.
1: Everybody knows that.
0: Everybody knows that. The biggest comic convention in the world is about to head to San Diego this week. Comic-Con, they call it. They have other ones around the country that are big, but the San Diego one's the biggest. If you're heading there, make sure you are prepared with everything you need.
3: 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I'm excited. You need ears? We got Spock ears, Klingon ears, Yoda ears, Grogu ears. What's the difference? Don't ask us. 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You want lightsabers? We got red ones, blue ones, green ones, double-sided ones. Ones that vibrate. Wait, are we still talking about lightsabers? Guess so. Crazy Eddie's Comic-Con Blowout. We got everything you need. Except a friend. So whether you want to be a wizard, hobbit, avenger, or according to your parents, a disappointment, stop by today. Spider-Man.
0: A 4-sided dice. You can get a dice. I guess it makes sense.
1: That one thing that they had there, that was a wand massager. Said so right on the box. They just didn't read it.
0: Got it.
1: Yeah.
0: Well, all right.
1: Speaking of gators and whatnot, here's a fun little story.
0: Yes, sir.
1: Now, it has to do with foreign country. This came from the Jerusalem Post. Guy sent this to us. He said, anybody who has been slaughtered or raped or that's done some slaughtering and raping and murdering in this horrifying manner should know that he will sleep surrounded by crocodiles at some prison they got over there. They're using crocodiles for security.
0: Cool.
1: Yeah. They said, well, naturally, I mean, these people are smart enough to be afraid of crocodiles. They have a great fear of crocodiles. And so they've surrounded their prison with them. And he said, just go ahead and escape. Just give it a try. We want you to try to escape.
0: They
1: probably don't even have guards up.
0: You know that castle in Fredericksburg, the Republic Boot Company castle?
1: I know it well.
0: They've got alligators that surround it.
1: Is that right?
0: In a moat.
1: Ooh.
0: All right, they're just statues.
1: But yeah, otherwise they'd get out of the moat.
0: Well, they look very menacing. When you see them, you're like, whoa, alligators. Sure, they're made out of metal and stuff, but they still look cool.
1: Wouldn't it be some terrorist tries to escape from prison? Crocodile crunches him. Yeah, that'd be fun, man.
0: I love it. Yeah, why not?
4: Well, sure, why not? We thought about doing that at the border, and then for about 4 years or so, they said there is no border. We wouldn't even know where to start enforcing a border in Texas.
0: Right.
4: Yeah, but look, now we have it again. But look, no crocodiles.
0: Look, Mom, we've got a border.
4: Yeah.
0: Have you followed the case of Lindsay Clancy? She's in court right now. Story starts back in January of 2023, Duxbury, Massachusetts. A 32-year-old woman, now 34, is a nurse at Massachusetts General, and she's been accused of strangling her three small children to death using exercise bands in the basement of the family home while her husband was away running errands. She'd asked him to go out, get the kids medicine. An 8-month-old, a 3-year-old, a 5-year-old. The husband returns home, finds the house very quiet, discovers Lindsay injured outside after she jumped from a second-story window in a suicide attempt.
4: Second story?
0: I know.
4: Seriously?
0: I know. Well,
4: yeah, not much of an effort.
0: Yeah, but not the brightest person in the first place, if you believe the allegations. She's a murderer, crazy. The kids were in the basement with the marks on their throats, and the two kids pronounced dead on the scene. The baby died a short time later. Lindsay is now paralyzed from the waist down as a result from her fall. She pleaded not guilty. Her defense, severe postpartum psychosis.
4: Mm-hmm.
0: She claims she heard a commanding male voice telling her to kill the kids and herself. And I guess she'd had a cocktail of psychiatric medication, antidepressants, benzos, antipsychotics. They're arguing she was not in her right mind and should be found not guilty by reason of insanity. By that logic, everybody that's ever committed a serious violent crime is crazy. Do they all get a not guilty verdict?
4: They would probably like that. Yeah. Sounds like they've got your support.
0: The jury selection is underway right now in Plymouth Superior Court. It's become something of a nightmare, and here's why. 250 potential jurors have already been excused since Monday because they found the details of the case to be too horrific. One man who broke down Wednesday and said, "I just don't know if I can handle being on the jury. It's too much to listen to the story of how these three children were killed."
4: Well, I can understand that. I would not want to sit through that trial myself.
0: So far, only 10 women and 7 men have been seated toward the goal of 18, so they're getting close. They need 12 for the final jury, plus they need the backup jurors. The process is grueling. Questions probe impartiality on mental health, postpartum issues, insanity defense, and exposure to the cases. Many simply cannot stomach the evidence. There's autopsy photos, 911 calls, the first responder testimony.
4: Just the part you told me about with the exercise bands was too much. That's just, it's awful.
0: Imagine being dismissed from the jury just because you can't handle dealing with the evidence. You hear people get in a jury hearing, what do they call that when they're trying to decide who's on the jury? And
4: the voir dire?
0: Yeah, exactly. Yes, the voir dire, thank you. And they'll say, I don't think the laws are strict enough. I had a family member that was accused of this. I was a victim of this.
5: Oh, yeah, everybody's trying to get out of jury duty. In fact, they showed up for jury duty at all. Surprises me.
0: Right. But then imagine saying the evidence, the testimony, it's all too gruesome. I just can't handle it, Your Honor.
4: Mm.
0: And the judge says, well, then be on your way.
4: Well, maybe. Is it an excuse or is it true? I think I would feel the same way. I don't want to be a part of that. But I also want to punish that person that did that.
0: Yeah, if she's guilty, I want her punished. You murdered children. That's sick and disgusting. Imagine being the husband and coming home to that.
5: Well, not just take her to New York City and let the folks there know that she's a lesbian. They'll take care of it from there.
0: What do you mean, Billy Ed?
5: Well, it won't be a second story fall. It'll be from the roof.
0: Oh.
5: You know how they do you in New York City.
0: What is he talking about?
4: Muslims.
0: Oh,
4: Mamdami.
0: Oh, the Muslims.
4: Yeah, was a bit of a stretch, but I followed it.
0: Yeah, I got you. Do the Muslims hate lesbians or do they just hate gay men?
5: Well, gay's gay, ain't it?
0: I mean, I think so, but do they see it that way?
5: Well, what if a woman told you she's a lesbian, doesn't want to have nothing to do with you?
0: Yeah, it's happened to me many times.
5: I'm sure it has.
0: I'd be fine with it.
5: Didn't you want to throw her off the roof of a building?
0: No.
5: But then you changed your mind later?
0: Jeez, Billy, no. That's terrible.
5: Admit it, Kenny. Yeah, you thought about it.
0: No, I don't have a bone in my body that makes me want to hurt people because they have lesbian sex with each other.
4: What about in her body?
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4: I don't have to go on the record. I have to apologize if I made anybody believe that Kenny seriously wanted to kill any women because they just refused to date him. I'm sorry it came up. I don't want anybody to think that was a serious accusation of Kenny's murderous intent.
5: Jesus, Billy.
4: All right, I don't know why you reacted so seriously to it in the first place. I thought a stand-up comedian would find things funnier, but that didn't happen, and so I take it back.
5: I don't think violence is funny, Billy Ed. We should be nice to people. I think we should be nice to everyone. God commands us to do good in this world.
4: Mm-hmm.
5: But it's okay. Well, let's joke about you doing it then. Is that
4: all right? I did.
5: Okay. All right. Well, anyway, Billy, did you know that apparently middle-income renters are declaring the housing dream to be dead? They say that according to a new survey, they talked to 1,000 moderate-income people who say they just simply cannot afford a home. It's impossible in America. Plenty of renters grow up hearing that a steady paycheck and a little patience would eventually add up to a house key. That dream seems to be over, Billy. Do you believe it?
4: I believe it 100%.
5: What happened?
4: Somebody killed it. And that's violence. And we don't like that.
5: All right.
4: But you're laughing about it.
5: No.
4: Why are you laughing?
5: Well, it's just a weird way to explain it. Gen X people told a gloomier story. 1 in 5, 21%, doubted they would ever own a home. And eventually they did. 64% said the mortgage system was not designed for people earning what they can. But today, the cost of housing has increased so much more rapidly than the average income. One has to wonder if it really is going away.
4: I don't know.
5: Do you think it has something to do with illegal immigrants buying up all the houses?
4: I blame China. China.
5: China.
4: China.
5: China.
4: Lisa emails, she said Billy Ed's right. So, you know, it's always fun to hear. Mm. About what?
5: Yeah, what were you right about?
4: Oh, about that bombing, that tit for tat and the bombing thing that guy was talking about this morning. Well, you know, if they blow up a bus, we'll blow up a bus. If they shoot a ship, we'll shoot a ship, you know. It's like, no, you bomb that place into a parking lot. The only advantage to getting a beat on these bastards is sending in drones. Yeah. So, anyway, I was right about that.
5: Apparently, these Muslims are very violent. And
4: yeah.
5: And it doesn't seem to be stopping. It seems like it's getting worse. Whenever we watch a video of people on the streets of London and it involves violence, it's almost always one of the indigenous British people being attacked by a foreigner.
4: Uh-oh.
5: I stand in solidarity with the indigenous people of England.
4: If we do the war thing, then we, an indigenous, a white guy.
5: That's right.
4: Yeah, an England man.
5: Sure.
4: He needs to attack somebody too. We got to have a tit for tat, right?
5: Or tat for tit. Yeah.
4: Earlier we were talking about Lake and Riley.
5: Sure.
4: And
5: nurse from Georgia, nursing student.
4: Chris emailed us. He said, "My daughter lived like as the crow flies, less than a mile from where Lakin was taken and killed." Said that daughter this weekend told me, Chris, you know, told her daddy that Trump is a bad man and she can't support him because of all the people that ICE has killed. I don't get it. I don't understand. It's the news they're watching. They get a completely different story than Dad is getting in this particular case. That has got to be so hurtful for a father to try to protect his daughter and warn her about what's going on with the illegals in that area and what happened to Lakin. And she goes, yeah, well, ICE is bad and Trump's bad. That's all she can think of.
5: The problem is people have a very short attention span. Part of the reason why Republicans destroyed the Democrats in 2024 is because a lot of people were still mad about the forced injections, the vaccine mandates, trying to override religious exemptions. And now the guy who is basically the poster boy for all of that is the Democrat candidate for Senate in Texas.
4: Mm-hmm.
5: The guy, James Tallarico's girlfriend is a lobbyist for vaccine mandates. That's a person you want to support?
4: Not really.
5: I mean, I wouldn't. That's terrifying.
4: I'm sorry, go ahead.
5: How many people need to get a vaccine injury before we stop supporting that?
4: Too many.
5: Yeah. Why? What were you going to say, Kenneth?
4: If you saw that report earlier this morning, AOC is leading in a poll among Democrat hopefuls for president 2028.
5: Yeah.
4: They listed six people that were in the poll, and AOC got the most. But then there's, you know, Mayor Pete.
5: Second place.
4: Gavin Newsom.
5: Third place. You know,
4: people like that. Yeah. Actually, it was four white people. And then AOC and Kamala.
5: AOC's white.
4: Yeah, I know. Yeah. But, you know, she will tell you she's not.
5: They called her Sandy in college.
4: Yeah, I know.
5: Right.
4: Then right after that, they put up a list of the Republican hopefuls for running for president, besides J.D. Vance, whose obvious choice is vice president now. It's a stellar lineup of people who actually make sense when they speak. They're intelligent, and they have common sense thoughts and ideas. And then the six people the Democrats are running are trying to out-radicalize each other.
5: Right.
4: And it is just an amazing dystopian sort of split between what I at least consider to be normal, rational thinking and lunatics. That's all you get now.
5: And I think you're onto something there. People on the right want to build and create. People on the left want to destroy. And so they're trying to find political candidates that share their values. When you value death and destruction, you need a leader that says something similar to what you're thinking.
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0: We play the jams around here.
1: Is this the original jam, or is it the funny one? There's a fake one, too.
0: Ghost Riders in the Sky. Yeah, I think it's the original, right, Billy Ed?
2: Sound about right.
0: There's no lyrics in it. Why? What's the, is there a parody or something about spaghetti?
1: Oh, God, yeah.
0: Spaghetti or something?
1: A lot of people have done different songs on this. I'm sure Kip Attaway did, among others. But, yeah, that sounds like the original.
0: I like Kip Attaway. Is it his birthday?
1: No. Not that I'm aware of.
0: Well, I can't wait to find out whose it is.
1: I wish I did know when his birthday was, but I don't know if that's going to make the celebrity list. Not, you know, big name like Monica Lewinsky or somebody like that. That's a big name.
0: Yeah. Well, happy birthday to Monica Lewinsky. What's she doing with the day?
1: Wow, she's turning 53. That's so long ago, and yet it's still so fresh in our minds, isn't it?
0: She now has a career as a podcaster. Yeah.
1: That's a career, huh?
0: Yeah.
1: You have one, too.
0: Sure. Well, yeah, him. That's exactly what you do for a living, Billy Ed.
2: Yeah, right. I don't think so.
0: Yeah.
2: No casting no pods.
0: No, that's the Walton & Johnson smartphone app. Hundreds of thousands of downloads a day. It's very popular.
1: Yeah. Harry Potter is celebrating his 37th. Okay, well, Daniel Radcliffe is 37. Harry Potter's birthday is...

0: until July 31st. We all know that, right?
1: Yeah.
0: Yeah. Radcliffe. Paul Wesley, he's the new Captain Kirk on Star Trek, or he's the old Captain Kirk. I think the show that he's in is set before the Captain Kirk of that we know. Anyway, he's 44. Michelle Williams, Destiny's Child, is 47. Monica Lewinsky, 53. Marlon Wayans of The Family is 54. Alison Krauss, big Grammy winner, great voice. She's 55. A lot of the Oh Brother, Where Art Thou soundtrack was fun with her. Stephanie Seymour is 58, a Victoria's Secret, Sports Illustrated model, dated Axl Rose, and ended up being the bride in their video for November Rain. And then it's also Slash of Guns N' Roses and Velvet Revolver. His birthday as well. He's 61 years old today.
1: He's done a lot of really cool stuff with his solo project. Mm-hmm. Really fantastic music he's done. Yeah, I like Slash.
0: Woody Harrelson, 65. Larry Minetti, as far as I can tell, his only claim to fame was being Tom Selleck's buddy on Magnum P.I. about 100 years ago.
1: Ah, cool. Who's Tom Selleck?
0: I have no idea. Yeah. Larry is 79. David Essex of Rock On is also 79. Edie McClure, that little funny lady. Mr. Rooney's secretary on Ferris Bueller's Day Off, among others. She's 81 now. She had some funny lines. Ronnie Cox, 88 years old. That's Captain Bogomil, Beverly Hills cop.
1: Oh, yeah, that's right. Yeah, Axel F. Yeah.
0: He was one of the guys in Deliverance. Not a lot of people put those two together, but yeah, he was in one of those canoes.
1: Boy, those movies have so much in common.
0: The late Don Imus, born on this date, 1940, along with Philip Seymour Hoffman.
1: What did he get into trouble for? Nappy-headed hose or something like that?
2: That's what he said.
1: Or one of his co-hosts or something.
2: I believe he said it.
1: It was him? Well, yeah. You shouldn't. Shame on him.
0: Oh, yeah, shame. Shame. Yeah. Larry Bud Melman of Letterman fame. Calvert DeForest, his real name. Also having a birthday today. This is creepy. Every day is National Something Day. It's National Vanilla Ice Cream Day, but it's also National Gorgeous Grandma Day.
1: Gorgeous Grandma Day.
0: Yeah, it's not just Grandparents Day. It's Gorgeous Grandma Day. Are we talking GILFs here? That's really wrong.
1: I see National Vanilla Ice Cream Day. I see Peanut Butter and Chocolate Day. International Yada Yada Yada Day. What is that?
0: From Seinfeld?
1: And then National Sprinkles Day. Start the hacky argument, Sprinkles of Jimmy's. I don't know what that means. That was a note from our producer.
0: That ain't no fun.
1: What does that mean? Mm-hmm. And now Today in History is proudly brought to you by...
2: Is it Law Tigers?
1: God, I hope so.
0: It is. It's Law Tigers.
1: Boy, they do great work at Law Tigers. 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But if you do, just remember, the insurance companies don't love you. 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
2: Get her done.
1: It's as simple as that. We start off today in 1777, a nice easy number to remember.
0: Uh-huh.
1: That's when the French offered to supply the Americans with munitions to fight the Brits.
0: Is that right?
1: Your enemy's enemy is your friend, is the logic?
2: The French wasn't real big on fighting them, but they'd help us fight them.
1: Yeah.
2: Give us something to fight them with.
1: The 14th Amendment was ratified today in 1868.
0: The 14th?
1: That's how we got that birthright citizenship.
0: Oh, that one's real controversial.
1: It really is. Today in 1903, Ford sells its first car. It was the Model A. It had 2 horsepower, and it went 5 miles per hour. Did you know that Henry Ford really hated the Jews?
0: I didn't know that. I still don't know it. I know you said he did.
1: I started reading about it over the weekend. He had a newspaper... And they believed that the Jews were the reason that World War I was so prolonged. Years later, he apologized for pushing the theory. But he said he'd traveled to Europe during World War I, and it was the Jewish bankers that were keeping the war going because they were making so much money off of it.
0: Mm-mm-mm. Well, he got over it, though.
1: Yeah, well, he apologized.
0: That's progress.
1: Today in 1904, the ice cream cone is allegedly created at the World's Fair in St. Louis. We say allegedly because we don't really know. It's like people that say the nachos were invented in Brownsville by a guy named Nacho.
2: Mm-hmm. That's what they say.
1: Or they say, what is it, fajitas were invented by Grandma Ninfa, Mama Ninfa in Houston. Do you believe that?
0: Why not?
1: Yeah, why not? Today.

0: That was the one with the underage Tracy Lords as the centerfold. That was a controversial time.
1: So the same magazine that featured Miss America caused her to resign also featured an underage nude model.
0: Yeah.
1: And she lied to Penthouse about her age,
0: right? Oh, yeah. Well, she lied to everybody. She had been doing porn for a while, and she was nowhere close to old enough for that.
1: And then Brooke Shields modeled naked for Playboy when she was underage, and they published it and said it was art.
0: That's right.
1: But it wasn't art. It was porn. It was child porn. It was very...
0: Says you.
1: Well, yeah, it's...
0: Well, they said no.
1: Well, it was in a porn magazine.
0: But no, that's just... it's an art magazine.
1: Oh, okay. Well,
0: mostly people look at that for the articles. I'm surprised anybody even noticed her.
1: I find it, it's kind of creepy. Today in 1996, U.S. women's gymnastics team wins gold at the Olympics in Atlanta. You remember that? Wasn't there a terror attack at that same Olympics?
0: Yeah, well, yeah, some kind of an attack. I don't know if people were terrified or not.
1: Today in 2011, where were you?
0: That's sad.
1: What a talent Amy Winehouse was. Found dead in her apartment at 27. Has it really been 15 years since that happened?
0: Drank herself dead, basically.
1: She'd quit doing drugs, but she still had a drinking problem.
0: Mm.
1: Such a talent. She did music with Tony Bennett. Second time he came up this morning.
0: Mm-hmm.
1: And today in 2021, the Cleveland Indians announced they were changing their name to the Guardians.
2: If you hadn't just said that, how many people do you think would be able to tell you what the Cleveland baseball team was called?
1: Other than hardcore baseball fans?
0: No, or, not many.
1: Or people from Cleveland.
0: I thought that was the name of the Washington football team.
1: Commanders.
0: Oh.
1: Yeah.
0: Yeah, Commanders. Guardians. Yeah. All right, fine.
1: It's very similar. It's so similar, you wonder what's even the point. I don't
0: what
1: know.
0: What is the point?
1: What is the point, I wonder?
0: Oh, well.
1: Yeah. Oh, well, indeed.
0: They got away from insulting and hurting the very sensitive feelings of Native Americans. That's what's important here.
1: But we all enjoy learning about history, because we're all history buffs here. You know, they say that's an early sign of republicanism.
2: Oh, no.
1: Oh, no.
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16: Selenium and hydrogen and oxygen and nitrogen and rhenium and nickel, neodymium, neptunium, germanium and iron, americium, ruthenium, uranium, europium, zirconium, lutetium, vanadium and lanthanum and osmium.
15: We play the hits around here, huh?
17: When?
15: The hits. We play the hits.
17: Right after this?
15: Yeah, we'll play them after this. Yeah. Did you guys ever have a bad experience with food at a hospital?
17: Well, that's pretty much all you ever get with food in the hospital.
15: That's what they'd say. Americans have hated hospital food forever. The sad gray meatloaf, the limp vegetables, the jello that tastes like regret. It's the butt of every recovery joke. But now there's a Michelin-starred chef stepping in to play culinary hero, supposedly.
17: Oh, God, I hope I get sick or injured soon. Where could I go?
15: I don't know. But this guy, Jeffrey Zakarian, apparently invented something called the Lamb's Club. He's a Food Network regular. Do you watch Food Network?
17: Occasionally.
15: You probably recognize him if you saw him.
17: Probably.
15: He's got a plan to overhaul what patients eat. He says it's time to get rid of institutional slop that makes you lose your appetite and instead think elevated, nutritious meals designed for healing. He said if hospitals had healthier, better tasting food, people would get healthy quicker.
17: Well, that's probably true.
15: I don't know what he's going to do about it. He said he's taking on the challenge of trying to fix hospital cafeterias. He said the food's been an afterthought for decades. Hospitals feed millions of people daily. Nutrition is as much a part of the healing process as medicine or anything else. Unfortunately, in hospitals, there's a lot of cost-cutting, mass-produced food. It's about as appealing as wet cardboard.
17: That's true.
15: I've never had a good meal at a hospital.
17: No. Unless you brought it yourself.
15: Sure.
17: Yeah, I mean, you can bring food in. Sometimes you have to sneak it depending on the patient and what their dietary needs are supposed to be.
15: Oh, yeah. I've snuck food into a hospital before.
17: Oh, yeah. Who hadn't?
15: Yeah, who hasn't? Exactly. There's this guy in L.A. He's a sneaker boutique millionaire, and he just got busted. It turns out some of the shoes he's been selling online were stolen. You know, the high cost, we were talking about this earlier, some of these pricey sneakers people sell.
18: You told me there's no such thing.
2: as high-cost sneakers. You said watches were expensive. Sneakers were $100 to $300 at the most. That was on record.
15: Well, if you want to cherry pick at what I said, I think what I said was
2: one to 300.
15: Why do you have to interrupt me, Mr. O? I said
2: $100 to $300. I heard you say it. That's what you said. Watches are $30,000 or $40,000.
15: I think when you see a basketball player wearing an expensive pair of sneakers and a watch, typically his shoes are a few $100, his watch is $30,000. Isn't that what we were talking about earlier? But okay, I get it. There's more expensive shoes. You're right.
2: But having 20 of them seemed to be the problem.
15: But you could also have a watch that cost $1 million,
17: right? But like the email said that we got earlier, why would anybody need 20 synthesizers?
15: Because I to fill the void in my life. Most of the synthesizers I own cost less than $1,000.
17: Is that right?
15: Yeah, it's like, do you have a buddy that collects guitars?
2: Oh, I know people. I wouldn't say buddy, but I know people that do.
15: They always have one really nice guitar and then a bunch of cheap ones. I mean, not always. I'm sure there's exceptions. But anyway, this guy got into a lot of trouble. Organized retail theft on steroids. They were going out, hitting stores, warehouses, trucks for high-end sneakers. The thing that got him caught is he was selling them online.
17: being real public about it.
15: Billy Ed, what do we say about criminals?
2: Criminals is stupid.
15: It does seem very dumb to steal sneakers and then make a video of yourself with the stolen sneaker selling it on the internet. That's how they got the guy who was in L.A.
2: Yeah, it's a good thing that criminals is stupid because we wouldn't catch them otherwise.
15: Exactly, yeah. Some people online are saying these rings have political protection, keeping the cities chaotic, blaming poverty, rinse and repeat, that sort of thing. I think that's why progressive DAs don't do anything about crime. They know if crime's bad, then you're going to be more likely to go along with gun control laws.
17: They want to threaten you one way or another. And for some reason, they don't think that crime's ever going to touch them. And a lot of times they're right.
15: Yeah.
17: They got extra protection.
15: Billy, how do you eat at the Cracker Barrel? You ever heard of the Maple Street Biscuit Company?
2: I don't know who makes their biscuits. No.
15: I never even heard of it. Apparently, it's a Cracker Barrel brand called the Maple Street Biscuit Company.
2: I just like biscuits.
15: No, I think it's a restaurant. It's just a fancy name. I've never been to one. I guess they're having to close them, the Southern chain.
2: Oh, well, we'd miss them if we'd ever heard of them.
15: Yeah, where is it? Cracker Barrel's pulling the plug on its remaining Maple Street Biscuit Company locations. It's part of a broader restructuring plan.
2: It's just getting harder and harder every day to find a good biscuit.
15: It really is.
2: Yeah, Red Lobster. I mean, there's still a few around. But, you know, they had them good biscuits.
15: Yeah, they're delicious. I can't even figure out where Cheddar Bay is.
17: No, nobody knows. Nobody. It's not on Google Maps.
15: The move is part of Cracker Barrel's big reset. They're closing the underperforming locations, streamlining operations. They tried to redecorate. People hated that. But what can they do? Cracker Barrel's business is suffering. They got to do something. They still do great with people on road trips.
17: Mm-hmm.
15: But, yeah. Is there even a Cracker Barrel around here in the city?
2: Yeah, I couldn't even tell you anymore.
15: Out in the suburbs.
2: Yeah. You got Bucky's on the way, so just go there.
15: I gotta think Cracker Barrel would do great if they just go back to the basics. Hash brown casserole, meatloaf, you know, that sort of thing.
2: I do like a good casserole.
15: And how do you feel about gravy boats?
2: Oh, okay. I like gravy. Yeah. You call it a boat any other day except Christmas or Thanksgiving. I think you're just, you know, you're just trying to be all, you know, uppity.
15: I don't know why it's called a gravy boat.
2: It's a bowl.
17: No, on Thanksgiving and Christmas, it's got to be a boat. You know, they're long and slender. They're shaped like a boat.
15: It's a boat or a bowl?
2: A bowl for gravy.
17: Not on the holidays.
15: Isn't that the weirdest thing? Why would that affect it?
17: I don't know. I did have exciting news for those of you who enjoyed the Days of Thunder. Remember that Tom Cruise movie?
15: Oh,
17: about,
15: yeah,
17: NASCAR and stuff?
15: Didn't he have a mellow yellow race car?
17: I don't remember. I didn't study the film. I'm aware of it.
15: I remember it was the first time I'd ever heard a mellow yellow. We didn't have it where I lived in the Midwest.
17: Now, there's going to be a sequel. Yeah, and Tom Cruise is going to be in it. I wonder if it's because race car driving movies have been popular again for a while. Remember F1? I'm sorry, that's Formula One. I didn't say like the F word or anything.
15: I got to think Top Gun, the remake, played a little into this too.
17: Possibly.
15: That was People have forgotten all about Top Gun. Mm-hmm. I had a Nintendo Entertainment System Top Gun video game. It was very poorly designed. It was impossible to land the plane on the aircraft carrier.
2: Well, yeah.
15: That was all you did with it. You got that for Christmas one year.
2: You didn't shoot any bogeys down or nothing?
15: You could do that, but then at the end of the first level, you've got to land on the aircraft carrier.
2: Sure.
15: No one could do it.
17: So, you know, you never saw level two.
15: No one ever did.
17: Or is there a level two? Why would there be if you can't get out of level one?
15: It was very hard to beat. And then I remember Days of Thunder came out around the same time. And we'd had Mountain Dew before, but we never had Mellow Yellow. And he had a Mellow Yellow race car.
2: Well, I guess it made it more popular then.
15: As an 8-year-old kid, I just remember going around to convenience stores and gas stations on my bike trying to find Mellow Yellow.
17: And wasn't available.
15: Yeah. But really,
2: Hollywood just ruined your childhood.
15: It tastes just like Mountain Dew, though, doesn't it? You ever have a Mellow Yellow?
2: You have to close your eyes first.
15: And then do what?
2: Yeah, and then drink it.
15: And then pretend it's Mellow. Pretend the Mountain Dew's Mellow Yellow.
2: Yeah, just, you'd be happy.
15: Yeah. It happened again. The thing they keep saying never happens. A Pennsylvania woman busted for stealing $1.7 million in FEMA funds.
17: Oh, no, that's impossible.
15: Yeah, a Pennsylvania woman heading to jail after getting caught. FEMA disaster relief money. This isn't pocket change. It's not one of those oopsie things. It's straight up fraud, and it happens a lot. But they say it never happens. But people keep getting arrested for it.
2: Yeah.
15: And if they're doing this, why wouldn't they be cheating in elections?
17: Well, that's a completely different story. I mean, people would feel really bad about doing something like that.
15: Seems like cheating in an election would be easier than stealing millions of dollars.
2: Sure looks that way.
15: But people steal millions of dollars.
2: All the time.
15: All the time. So why wouldn't they do that?
2: Hmm.
15: Yeah, I don't know what the answer is, guys.
17: And by the way, we keep pointing out New Jersey and Oregon, because those are just the two situations and states that came up this week. It's happening in every state, okay? Arizona especially.
15: Okay. Yeah. Well, is it getting better or worse?
17: Oh, it's getting worse.
15: It's getting much worse, yeah.
17: Even though they keep calling it out, they keep noticing, but then nothing happens. That's what happens every time politicians break the law. Nothing really happens.
15: Have you looked at that lawsuit involving the two guys that were switched at birth?
17: I saw them on TV earlier. They're not happy. I will say this. I mean, they were probably perfectly happy with their lives until they got this news. And now all of a sudden it's like it's ruined everything. Come on. Like, I mean, you know, it's a terrible thing. But how old are they? Aren't they in their late 30s or something?
15: Yeah.
17: Then they've got all that time.
15: Look,
17: in the past.
15: They're on TV again.
17: They keep showing them switched at birth. It's a huge, because people just want to hear about stuff like that. What do you do? They made movies about it. Switched at birth.
15: There's only one explanation for why it would happen, but the hospital's denying any wrongdoing.
17: Yeah, nothing we did. I'm sure the parents were just probably having a practical joke with each other or something, right?
15: And then let's say you could prove it's true, right? They're suing. How do you calculate a dollar amount for that?
17: Can't do it.
15: What would be the metric or the equation?
18: And what about the parents? Now that's your son. You raise him for 38 years or however old he is, and now all of a sudden you find out that ain't your son. Do they still love you? Does he still love you, mama? Or what does he call you now? Does he still call you mama? Or does he call you as, you know, lady? Hey, lady. Yeah, where's your birth mama? That's what you're looking for now. It can get very upsetting and probably cause a lot of problems. I don't know why anybody ever had to bring it up.
15: Do you think the two guys get together and compare their childhood?
17: Probably.
15: And they're like, wait, you had two bikes? Wait, you had a Nintendo?
17: You got a pony?
15: You had Sega and you had Super Nintendo?
17: No way.
15: I only had Super Nintendo.
17: Damn.
15: Wait.
17: You're so lucky. My parents were so good to you.
15: Your mom divorced your dad, and then you had two Christmases?
17: No.
2: That's actually pretty cool, huh?
15: Well, it depends how you look at it. On one hand, the family's broken up. On the other hand, twice as many gifts.
17: I did see them side by side. Well, there's one of them now. One of them, it looks kind of lean, and the other one looks like he not so lean. I don't know if that's because of his... who his parents were, or because of what they fed him, or his lifestyle growing up.
15: One of them looks like a redneck guy that goes hunting.
2: Yeah, pretty manly dude there, yeah.
15: And then the other one looks like he's got tickets to San Diego Comic-Con this weekend.
2: Yeah, I think we'll catch him there.
19: I'm just sick of having to hang out with this three-balled jackass from the state of Massachusetts.
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1: This game with you and me. I'm up on the tire.

0: 3 in 10 Americans say they've shoplifted, and they use inflation as the justification for why they did it. Isn't it weird that people will commit crimes and then excuse themselves? Because
1: We all rationalize what it is we feel like we have to do. We just had to.
0: Say, well, I had to get drunk and violent in a bar. I had a bad childhood.
1: Yeah, you don't understand. I've had it rough, man.
0: The problem with justifying your bad behavior, it's like a cycle that never ends. There will always be an excuse for you to use to perpetuate more violence, more crime, more theft, more robbery. God commands you. He calls on you to be the thing that stops it. Anyway, it's sad to think that 30% of people, 30% of people admit that they've shoplifted.
1: Right, yeah, that's the people that say, sure, yeah, I'll admit to it, fine. So what's the real number?
0: And then they say it's because of inflation. It was a survey conducted today by LendingTree. If LendingTree asked you if you shoplifted, what an odd thing to say. The other thing I wonder about this, too, is how often do you think someone, like in My Cousin Vinny, how often do you think someone shoplifts by accident? It happens, right? There was a whole movie about it.
1: I forget how My Cousin Vinny shoplifted by accident.
0: They stopped at a gas station, and he put a can of food in his pocket because he was carrying stuff up to the front. They got in the car, they started driving away, and then Ralph Macchio's character remembers. He's like, I didn't pay for this.
1: That's right, and that's why they thought they were in trouble.
0: They get pulled over, right, and the guy's very vague. He's like, why'd you do it? Oh, I didn't think it was a big deal.
1: No big deal.
0: Didn't think it was a big deal.
1: Sorry, I won't do it again. Mm. No, you won't, because I can put you in prison.
0: Yeah, he thought he was confessing to shoplifting a can of beans or something. And then he realized they were asking him about a murder. He didn't know there was a murder. And in the end, it was Marissa Tomei and her understanding of tire tracks that got him out of trouble.
1: Got pretty lucky in that one, huh?
0: Are you sure? I'm positive.
1: Mm-hmm.
0: That movie was great.
1: Yes, it was.
0: How about they remake that? Do another version of that. Who would they get to be in it, though?
1: You, I think.
0: I don't
1: I don't play the Marissa Tomei part.
0: I don't think I'd look good in a miniskirt.
1: No, nobody ever looks good when they do that, but that's what they do. You think that guy up in Maine looks good in his dress? That big fat whale of a guy who says he's a woman and has his period?
0: He probably thinks so.
1: I'm sure he'd probably want to play Miss Marissa.
0: To show you how much the world's changed, at the time when that movie came out, Marissa was a hot young actress, and now she plays a grandma in films.
1: Ain't that something?
0: Life moves quick when you're standing around.
1: She looked pretty good when that, the wrestler movie.
0: Right.
1: With the Ram. Remember what's his face? Mickey Rourke.
0: He's not doing too good,
1: no,
0: is he?
1: No, but she looked good.
0: He's homeless now, isn't he?
1: Yeah, but I think it's kind of intentional because he wants us to feel sorry for him.
0: I thought he didn't want it. They were raising...
1: Well, yeah, he says, don't feel sorry for me. But that's, it's like, but feel sorry for me because I am homeless.
0: They raised money for him on a GoFundMe and he rejected it.
1: Mm-hmm.
0: His teeth are all missing.
1: Maybe it wasn't enough. He wants more.
0: He looks totally unrecognizable in these recent photos of him.
2: He's probably just holding out for another big role in a Hollywood masterpiece of some kind, and he'll be back on his feet in no time, baby.
0: Yeah, but the only thing he's qualified to star in now because of his appearance would be a movie about an elderly drug addict.
1: Sure.
0: Let me put a photo on the screen here. Here's a picture. Stupid computer's going slow. Here's a picture of Mickey Rourke back in
1: back in the day. Look how handsome.
0: Here he is now. Yeah. They don't look alike. Now he looks like Casper the Toothless Crackhead, whereas he used to look,
1: He should have teeth. Yeah, you look better with teeth.
0: Yeah, that's what they said to Hunter Biden. Hunter got fake.
1: Mm-hmm.
0: Have you noticed he's been doing a lot of podcasts lately? And he's got veneers. They just pop out. They don't even look real.
1: They're blindingly fake. He's the one who just came out recently and said, everybody knew Lindsey Graham was gay. Duh. Come on. That's the time you want to come out and talk about him right after his death. Yeah, that's the best time, Hunter.
0: Mm.
1: Go for it.
0: Well, don't smoke crack would be my advice.
1: Well, it's a little late in his case.
0: It's a little late for him, yeah. Okay, meet Jackie, the 14-year-old bald eagle from Big Bear Lake, is in critical condition at the Ojai Raptor Center, and people are very concerned about Jackie. Jackie is apparently something of a local hero to people in that area, and he has kidney inflammation and severe anemia.
1: How big is a bald eagle's kidneys normally compared to how big his are because they got inflamed?
0: Sometimes on the radio, I try to fake it and pretend like I know the answers to these weird questions. I'm not going to pretend I know how big a bald eagle's kidneys are supposed to be.
1: Here's how you're supposed to answer that question on the radio.
0: Okay.
1: About that big.
0: About that big, yeah.
1: And then this guy's were inflamed, so they were actually more like this big.
0: Right.
1: See what I did there?
0: Well, he's underweight, but he is eating, and he's showing some alert behavior. Veterinarians are awaiting blood work and diagnostic tests to determine if rodenticide or metal poisoning is the cause of the illness.
1: Lead poisoning?
0: Here's where it gets confusing. I was reading this whole article. I thought it was a boy. It's a girl.
1: What's his name?
0: Jackie.
1: Oh.
0: Yeah.
1: Okay. Yeah. Well, there was boys named Jackie, too. There's a Jackie Robinson, Jackie Mason, and then there's girls named Jackie.
0: Yeah.
1: And then Jack and Diane. That was a boy.
0: But because of what I know from watching children's cartoons, I just assume all bald eagles are boys.
1: Yeah, you'd like to think so.
0: All dogs are boys. All cats are girls.
2: He's a good boy.
0: Everyone knows that.
2: Are you the kind of guy when you're driving along, you see something going on the side of the road, you'll stop, maybe find out what it is, or you just mind your own business, keep going?
0: Well, it depends what it is. Give me an example.
1: Randy is a fellow was driving along in his car, and he saw there was a car in the ditch on his way to work earlier this month, just driving to work, and other cars were just driving right by. You know, you see a car off in the ditch on the side of the road. Randy just, you know, he had it some kind of feeling. Maybe somebody spoke to him, and he said, you know, he stopped, turned around, went back, checked it out. Turns out there was a female driver inside the car in the ditch, unconscious. So he calls 911. Emergency crews come. They said 20 minutes, she'd have been dead. He saved her life just because he had this gut feeling that he ought to stop and check it out, even though nobody else was doing it. Randy is a 16-year-old boy on his way to work. You don't hear about that much anymore, do you?
0: Randy sounds like a hero. He's got a job and he saved a life.
1: I know. I'm not sure which one is more impressive at this stage.
0: Man.
1: He's got a job?
0: Does this Randy kid want to run for office? Oh, I guess we have some audio of this. All right, so here, I don't know what this is, the 911 call? Hang on.
3: I wasn't sure if something actually happened or if they just kind of accidentally went too far on the shoulder and just went in. So I turned around the town because I figured by then if it was an accident and they didn't mean to, they would have been gone by then. Called the 911, did what they told me and just went through the whole thing until they got here. Mostly just right place at the right time, and then that I actually did the right thing and not just kept going.
0: I don't mean to get all weird and sentimental, but after a morning filled with bad news, I kind of needed that.
1: Go Randy.
0: Yeah.
1: Randy.
0: Can Randy run for office somewhere?
1: Well, he's from Illinois. I don't know if they'll put up with that kind of behavior in Illinois.
0: No, no, no.
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0: So did you...
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0: I guess at the end of the day, the thing I really learned from that story in the last segment is bad stuff's going to happen. Good stuff's going to happen. We don't get to decide. We just got to take the L's with the W through life. That's just how it is. You know?
1: Just try to be that good guy, you know, without risking your life. Because, you know, what if you'd stopped on the side of the road to render aid to somebody whose car was off in the ditch, and it turns out they rob you or shoot you or take your car?
0: Man, I thought the same thing.
1: You don't know when you walk up on a situation like that.
0: When Billy Edge started telling that story, that was my first thought.
1: Could have gone anywhere.
0: Because we'd been listening to crime stories all morning, stories about con artists and predators and just horrible people trying to manipulate others, war and poverty and famine and disease. And then Billy Ed does the old switcheroo on us. He's like, and then the kid was a hero and he saved a life. And
1: 16 years old, man. Yeah.
0: But,
1: you know, a 19-year-old would have been too afraid to do something like that because they've been burned by the world too many times.
0: Brother, you said it.
1: Yep.
0: From your mouth to God's ears.
1: Catch them early.
0: And how many stories have we heard like that on this show? How many have we covered over the years?
1: Yeah, when they don't always end up well.
0: Good Samaritan pulls over to help someone, ends up with his entrails spread all over the side of the highway. You know what I mean?
1: Yeah.
0: It's just the way it is. Do you ever feel like you can't turn your brain off at night? That miserable state where your body's exhausted, but your brain won't shut up. To quote Kurt Cobain, I'm so tired, I can't sleep.
1: Mm-hmm.
0: You ever been there before?
1: I think you're quoting Kenny Rogers.
0: No, I'm pretty sure it's Nirvana.
1: Have you ever heard of the song called The Gambler?
0: You're right. That is a lyric in The Gambler.
1: Okay. Thank you.
0: That's crazy. Kenny Rogers ripped off Kurt Cobain?
1: Well, perhaps they both had the same thought individually on their own, you know, as a genius songwriter.
0: Perhaps he did.
1: Sure.
0: All that being said, there's a lot of things to keep you awake nowadays. Blue light, stress, cortisol, caffeine that's not out of your system yet, and a stress just meandering. The brain off technique is something people have been testing lately.
1: Weren't you supposed to take a shower in the dark? That was something you recommended, although we ended up hurting each other.
0: We read about it recently. I never tried it. Did you? I feel like showering in the dark is a recipe for slip and fall.
1: That's what I just said.
0: Right.
1: We ended up hurting each other.
0: Anyway, so there's this thing off called neuroscience is backing something called the brain off technique. Yoga Nidra style protocols, short guided sessions that drop you into deep relaxation without full sleep.
1: Oh boy, I'm supposed to start chanting or something now. That's going to keep Praline awake, probably.
0: You know, since you put it like that, I don't really
1: I don't think I'm going to be doing that.
0: Cognitive shuffling. Think random, boring words or images. Have you ever heard of that? Apple, toothbrush, cloud. Interrupt the rumination loops in your brain.
1: You can count backwards from 100 in fours.
0: Yeah.
1: You know, just anything that will distract you from whatever it is your brain was trying to make you think about.
0: Here's one we all struggle with. You need a consistent wind down routine. About 60 to 90 minutes before you go to bed. No screens, dim the lights, maybe do some magnesium or something like that.
1: That's not going to happen. We watch the TV till it's time to turn it off and go to bed.
0: I think a lot of people who grew up in a house with bickering and fighting or that sort of thing have an easier time falling asleep with the TV on.
1: Oh, probably. Yeah.
0: I don't know why, but the sound of Milton snoring.
1: Really?
0: Puts me right out. When I hear Milton and his little piggy noises, he jumps up on the bed, he burrows under the blanket, and then I hear him down there, I just go right to sleep.
2: You sure he's not doing cocaine?
0: I'm pretty sure he's not.
2: Just checking. You know.
0: I mean, I don't know. I never drug tested my French bulldog, but
2: you never know.
0: It is possible. But I don't know.
2: When he goes to start getting them zoomies and running around like that, you think maybe.
0: Usually that's right after he gets a bath.
1: Oh, dogs are the best right after a bath, aren't they?
0: Yeah, he loves it.
1: I love it. You turn them loose like a balloon that you blew up and then just let it go. Where it just flies all over the place.
0: How many eggs do you guys eat a day?
1: About 2-3, probably.
0: Riley Green says he eats 14 eggs a day.
1: Is he some kind of MMA fighter or something?
0: I looked him up, too, because I didn't know. Country music singer.
1: Yeah, well, they call it country. I'll just let it lie there.
0: Yeah.
1: Yeah.
0: 14 eggs a day is a lot of eggs.
1: It really is. How's this cholesterol? Not that, you know. We were warned years and years ago, decades ago, that that's a cholesterol bomb just waiting to kill you if you eat one egg. That that turns out just like everything else, like butter and milk and, you know, all that other stuff. They exaggerated it because they wanted to sell you an imitation product instead.
0: But I do love eggs. You remember when there was the spike in egg cost? Everybody in my gym was real stressed about it. And I know every one of them could afford eggs. It was just the thought of having to pay double for something they were buying all the time.
1: Did you ever put them on Milton's food? They're very good for dogs.
0: He does like eggs, but I, problem is usually when I'm eating eggs, it's got cheese and hot sauce on it.
1: Raw.
0: Yeah.
1: That's how you put it on the dog's food. Just, you know, break it open and stir it into his mix.
0: I'll give it a whirl. Yeah, I don't know. I never thought to do it. He'll eat anything I drop on the floor. That's the problem.
2: Don't drop some stuff that he ain't supposed to have because he don't know the difference.
0: So when friends come over, I have a few rules. No avocados, grapes, chocolate. You got to be careful because if you drop it, he's just going to gobble it up before you even notice it's gone.
2: A Hoover vacuum cleaner, man.
0: What's the other thing? Garlic and onions, right?
1: Oh, onions, bad.
0: Really
1: for
0: bad
1: dogs.
0: For dogs, yeah. Yeah. Anyway, quick reminder, kids. Sunday, September 6th, we're trying to raise money for disabled military veterans. You know, 4th of July weekend, I think we raised something like $30,000 just from people making phone calls. I thought that was really cool.
1: That is nice.
0: If you hate war, or love the troops, or either one, or you just want to do some good, or you just need a tax write-off, consider supporting Wheelchairs for Warriors. There's a lot of charities we support, and this is the one that I feel the most passionate about, just simply because you meet these guys, and you know no one cares. Like, no one cares. You meet these, it's like, man, how long have you needed a wheelchair for? 20 years. 20 years you've been struggling to wipe your own ass and, like, cook breakfast for your kid and go fishing.
1: Right.
0: God, get the guy a wheelchair already.
1: Help us out by helping them.
0: Yeah. Well, anyway, you know what John used to say.
2: Don't forget, boys and girls, to
3: eat it every day.
4: My manager's cool. He gets concerned. He says, Mitch, don't use liquor as a crutch. I can't use liquor as a crutch because a crutch helps me walk. Liquor severely screws up the way I walk. It ain't like a crutch, it's like a step I didn't see. But alcoholism is a disease, but it's like the only disease that you can get yelled at for having. I want to be a race car passenger. Just a guy who bugs the driver. Say, man, can I turn on the radio? You should slow down. Well, we gotta keep going in circles. Man, you really like Tide.
5: I hate to hear that.

0: 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Catch you later on down the trail.
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4: 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Dog. Cat. Giraffe.
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Rock 105.1, David Bowie on a Vinyl Vault Thursday, and he wrote that song on tour about his experience with America. Of course, he was born in England, and he crammed as much detail as he could about America into one song right there. Actually recorded that in Philadelphia.

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Did you hear about the guy who drank 48 beers during the World Cup tournament? I mean, those were spread out over a few weeks, right? So no big deal. But I'll tell you the mission behind this cause and see if you want to do it with the next World Cup. That's coming up at 10:35. 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

0: 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Nirvana, of course, from Seattle, and they were a host city for the World Cup, Seattle. There's one guy in London, his name is Gus Hulley, and People Magazine got a hold of this story. He got a beer from every country, one beer from each country, and he went to a lot of work before the World Cup and made all that happen. He lined them all up, and every time that country was eliminated, he would drink that beer. And so for the U.S., he drank a Pabst Extra Light, I believe, my grandma's favorite beer, too. He said he discovered some other beers, like he'd never had a Petra from Jordan or a Bicho from Panama, and he particularly enjoyed those. Other ones, he said, were kind of gross, but we'll leave those out. Anyway, something to do with the next World Cup, if you choose. That'll be in 2030. Billy Idol, up next.
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1: The Oscar Mayer Wiener Mobile is coming to Acadiana this week. The iconic Oscar Mayer Wiener Mobile will be at two Rouse's locations coming up this Thursday. But wait, there's more. There's a few other Oscar Mayer Wiener Mobile appearances happening in Acadiana. 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
0: 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We're about to kick off another long set of songs you love. Stand by. 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

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That came out in 1980. 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
1: You're home for Walton and Johnson in the morning, Classic Rock 105.1. If you go to the gym regularly, there's certain etiquette to pay attention to, right? Like if I'm on a treadmill and there are 14 open treadmills around me, don't get on the one right next to me. It's annoying, right? Other gripes coming up at 11:35. Joan Jett works out.

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0: Rock 105.1. So gym etiquette. People of the web are talking about this, and I could not help but notice because I tend to agree with some of this. If you're on the treadmill, you want space around you. Now, if it's a crowded gym, you get it. Everybody wants on there, and so you're right next to somebody. But if you're running and your mind is on your pain and suffering, you want nobody around, right? At least some of us feel that way. And so when somebody gets on a treadmill right next to you, it's annoying when there are 14 other open treadmills. So leave proper space between. Also, if you're on a weight machine doing some reps and then you sit there for 20 minutes checking your phone, that is faux pas at the gym and it's annoying to people. And so you want to get off and go look at your phone in the corner or something and then get back to the reps. Gym etiquette, according to the web and also Jen. Steve Miller Band up next. Take the earbuds along, right? Take our app to the gym and it'll be better.
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1: A Louisiana kidnapping suspect is now linked to two missing women. 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

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And JoLynn Turner had a dream in the middle of the night, and he woke up and wrote down everything and made sketches and notes and went back to sleep and came up with that song the next day. Do you ever get up and have that kind of ambition? They always tell us to. You're supposed to write down your thoughts in the middle of the night, but nah, try to go back to sleep. But they wrote a hit song about their dreams right there. Rainbow on a Vinyl Vault Thursday.

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What are you going to do with a lemon today? It is National Lemon Day, so something. Pat Benatar is a good cook. I bet she works in some lemon with salmon or something. 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

home for Walton and Johnson in the morning. Classic Rock 105.1. Robert Plant is about to get an award for his contributions to Americana and roots music. That'll be in Nashville on September 16th at the Ryman, if you want to go. Tickets are on sale now. U2 will have a new album this fall.

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0: Classic Rock 105.1, Blind Melon. If we think back over the past few decades of movie stars, Al Pacino, Sylvester Stallone, Nicolas Cage, they have something in common. Unique looks, according to The Hollywood Reporter. And now everybody has Instagram face, this guy says. Cosmetic dentists and plastic surgeons, they have white teeth, they all have the same eyes, and they all look alike because they're trying to boost their career on social media and they want to look like they want to look. And so we want to go back to the good old days when people looked different, right? According to that guy at The Hollywood Reporter. I don't know. Sandra Bullock, Samuel L. Jackson mentioned also. They're all awesome to me. A lot of stars now try to look like David Bowie and act like David Bowie, a true influencer. We have Queen and David Bowie next.
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Classic Rock 105.1, 38 special on a Vinyl Vault Thursday, and that was on the famous Tour de Force album in 1983. They had many hits on that album. If I'd Been the One, a song that Donnie Van Zant came up with in honor of his brother, Ronnie Van Zant, who was killed in that plane crash in, 1977? So a tribute there to Ronnie Van Zant, thinking about things. If I'd Been the One, 38 special.

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1: Rumors spreading around in that Texas town about the shack outside the game. You know what I'm talking about. 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They got a lot of nice girls.

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Classic Rock 105.1. 40 minutes of nonstop classic rock. I'm Jen Austin. I do love a sporting event. I'm going to go to a Blue Jays-Yankees game in August. Looking forward to that. Baseball, not America's favorite sport. What is? Coming up at 1:35.

0: 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A lot of music, not a lot of talk. More relevant than ever.
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Maybe you're very determined and focused at work, and there comes a point when, you know, you need a break. And maybe that's 5 minutes into your project, maybe longer. Whenever you need a break, we're here for you. We are a good time killer. Chat and

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0: Classic Rock 105.1. Steven Tyler, big fan of the New England Patriots. Maybe you're getting your fantasy football team together. Time to prep for the season. Empire Strikes Dak. That could be a good name for your fantasy team. If you like Star Wars and the Cowboys, that's okay. Dak Prescott. What are some good classic rock references? Mingo Starr. There's a good one. And Stairway to Evans, a tribute to Mike Evans and also Led Zeppelin. Good luck to your team. Football is America's favorite sport. 65% prefer football over everything else. It's coming.
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2: 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Or that the music was what your parents listened to? In a world of uncertainty and constant change, one thing remains. 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From the

Well, it's summertime. I bet this is happening to you. You hear a fly buzzing around and it gets closer and closer and stops on your head, right? It's happened 5 times in the past 5 minutes. This annoying fly is distracting me. That's why I can look up nothing about John Mellencamp. I'm distracted by the fly. Hopefully I get him.

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1: A Louisiana kidnapping suspect is now linked to two missing women. So an investigation in Louisiana has taken an even more troubling turn after police announced the suspect that was arrested for kidnapping is now considered a person of interest in the disappearance of two other Louisiana women. 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
2: 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Let It Ride. And apparently that was inspired by a traffic incident in 1974. The band was on tour in a station wagon and they got boxed in by a couple of big trucks and they didn't like that. They got to a rest stop. They all rolled to the same rest stop and the guys in the band got out of the station wagon and went to confront the truckers. And the truckers were like, whatever, you know, let it ride, have a none of that. And they wrote a hit song about it. It was on the internet, and therefore it is true. And so I'm going with that. But anyway, write a hit song about your traffic problems, right? Make the best of that.

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0: 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Candlebox back on the road this fall. One place they will not play, Mackinac Island, Michigan, right? It's hard to get over there. No cars since 1898, and therefore no tour buses. But very quaint and historic, and that's one suggestion from travel experts trying to get off the beaten path and experience nostalgia, and that's one place they suggest. 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

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You have the chance to be the lead vocalist of a legendary band. 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
1: Man, oh man, did I wear out my mental health cassette in 1983. 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
1: The Oscar Mayer Wienermobile is coming to Acadiana this week. 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But wait, there's more. There's a few other Oscar Mayer Wienermobile appearances happening in Acadiana. 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

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Final Ball Thursday going deep. One of my favorite bands, Night Ranger, off Midnight Madness. You can still rock in America. I'm Doc with Steve Lukather, who says the Van Halen album that he's working on with Alex is in the fetal stages right now, which I guess we're going to be waiting a while. Van Halen, Back to the Beginning and Running with the Devil.

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John Fogerty has announced a 2026 U.S. tour with special guest Steve Winwood. That'd be an interesting night. Continuing his ongoing legacy tour, that starts September the 3rd. John and Creedence, have you ever seen the rain?

0: 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Nickelback, who have just announced a new album called Everything Under the Sun. That's going to be out October 3rd. There's already a new song and video featuring John 5 of Motley Crue called Rattle the Cage. 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

Classic Rock 105.1, your home for Walton and Johnson in the morning. I mentioned Steve Winwood joining John Fogerty on his Legacy Tour, so there you go on Vinyl Vault Thursday while you see a chance. I'm Doc. Previously unheard 40-year-old Guns N' Roses rehearsal tape has surfaced online. You can check it out at Red's GNR Videos on YouTube. It's Paradise City.

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You're home for Walton and Johnson in the morning. Classic Rock 105.1. Toto, Christopher Cross, and the Romantics continue their tour in Maine tonight. They'll be in New York this weekend. Told the line.

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Nobody in the Poison camp's talking about a reunion tour next year, which probably means it'll happen. Am I right? Ricky Ronkett, Bret Michaels, let's hope. Nothing but a good time.

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1: The Oscar Mayer Wienermobile is coming to Acadiana this week. The iconic Oscar Mayer Wienermobile will be at two Rouse's locations coming up this Thursday. But wait, there's more. There's a few other Oscar Mayer Wienermobile appearances happening in Acadiana. 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

Classic Rock 105.1, your home for Walton and Johnson in the morning. Final Ball Thursday going deep with Styx from the Paradise Theater days and the best of times. I'm Doc with Steve Miller, who hasn't said if he's going to bring his band out of hiding after he does a couple of solo shows in New York this October yet. It's Threshold Jet Airliner.

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You're home for Walton and Johnson in the morning. Classic Rock 105.1. Journey still adding days to their Final Frontier tour, which resumes in a few weeks, and I'm still happily playing them on the radio, especially Escape Era Journey. Stone and Love.

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after song, band after band. Nobody plays more of the songs you love. Classic Rock 105.1. Walton and Johnson in the morning, and Classic Rock all day long.

0: 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Black from Pearl Jam, and I'm curious, have you seen The Odyssey yet? There are a lot of people talking about this movie. Christopher Nolan's new one's made $264 million already. Although some say it is the Greek version of Good Will Hunting. So which one is it? Great or Greek Good Will Hunting? If you've seen it, sound off, share your opinions through our app.
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